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3: Miami. 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

with rear view mirrors. 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Read some litter. 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Go on to the office.

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4: A Better Life with Dr. Sanjay Gupta.
5: For decades, the prevailing wisdom for someone who's had a heart attack has been to put them on beta blockers for the rest of their life. But new research suggests that might not be necessary, and that the benefits of these medications probably taper off after a year or two. On the whole, and for the average person, beta blockers are very safe and very effective. But, as with any medication, they can come with a cost. A financial one, and also potential side effects. We're talking about things like fatigue, dizziness, dry mouth, dry eyes. I want to be clear when I say that you absolutely should talk to your doctor before starting or stopping any medication. Point is, if you're years out from a heart attack and you're in otherwise good health, you might want to ask your doctor about discontinuing beta blockers. You want to, of course, keep up a healthy lifestyle, diet, exercise, and sleep. I'm Dr. Sanjay Gupta, helping you live a better life.
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9: I think about that with dogs. Dogs might be the most faithful animals out here, but when a man out here cheating 100 miles per hour, they get called dogs. Okay. Meanwhile, the dog is out here being out very here committed to their they loved ones.
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10: 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Are we finished? Are we done?
9: Okay. Continue. All the dogs out there. Okay. Thank y'all for listening.
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Real over everything, all in force. Lit up the city when I got a torch. I went and got it, I didn't have a choice. I'm from the dirty, we to the north. Step on the second, show no remorse. 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Yeah, Mrs.

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10: A better life with Dr. Sanjay Gupta.
11: There are lots of things you can measure to get an idea of how healthy you are at any given moment. Temperature, heart rate, blood pressure, just to name a few. But how about how healthy you will be and how long you're likely to live? According to a new study out of the University at Buffalo, two simple strength tests are pretty accurate at predicting longevity in older women. One is hand grip strength, and the other is how quickly people can stand up from a seated position without using their arms. By the way, I remember interviewing former President Jimmy Carter when he was quite old and being really impressed how he just popped out of the chair without using his arms. Not a lot of older people can actually do that. But I think the message here is that maintaining strength as you age is going to help you perform everyday activities, but also help you avoid injury and stay independent. I'm Dr. Sanjay Gupta, helping you live a better life.
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17: A better life with Dr. Sanjay Gupta.
18: They say consistency is key, but sometimes you just gotta switch it up. A new study out of Harvard School of Public Health found that varying your exercise routine could add years to your life. What exercise someone did didn't matter much. What did matter was that all the exercises together worked all the muscle groups in their body. Now, an added benefit to changing things up is it can help you push through the plateau effect. That's when your body gets so efficient at doing something that you actually stop getting better at it. And we know from previous research that specializing in any one sport at a young age can make someone actually more prone to injury. And as experts we talk to point out, even elite athletes switch up things with their workouts, making sure to target strength, cardio, flexibility, balance, and doing that every single week. I'm Dr. Sanjay Gupta, helping you live a better life.
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8: What's wrong with me?
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8: How the monkeys be like, damn, but very true. All y'all don't want to look like me?
9: I think about that with dogs. Dogs might be the most faithful animals out here, but when a man out here cheating 100 miles per hour, they get called dogs. Okay? Meanwhile, the dog is out here being
8: out
9: very
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9: committed to they loved ones.
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9: they so committed, they do it in front of everybody. 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
8: and
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8: don't
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10: 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Are we finished?
9: 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Okay, continue. All the dogs out there.
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9: A Better Life with Dr. Sanjay Gupta.
10: Osteoporosis affects millions of people in the United States and around the world. It's a disease that basically causes someone's bones to become weak, brittle, and porous, which can increase their risk of fractures. Now, the good news here is there are things you can do other than, or in addition to, taking medications to prevent fractures before it's too late. One is to up your intake of calcium and vitamin D. You also want to eat more protein. One functional medicine dietitian told us that that helps build muscle, and if you're building muscle strength, then you are also building bone strength. You want to be mindful of your workouts. The best ways to build bone density, one therapist told us, are going to be resistance exercises like lifting weights, and also exercises that make your bones take a bit of an impact, such as jumping or even running, just loading the bones a little bit more. I'm Dr. Sanjay Gupta, helping you live a better life.
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7: A colleague of mine went to a meeting of the primetime seniors the other week. There are programs like this all over the country for people in their 60s, 70s, 80s, and beyond to stay active. It's not just something to keep older folks busy. It helps to keep their bodies in shape and their brains sharp. Showing up with a good attitude is a must, and research shows that having the right mindset actually does lead to better physical aging. So if you need some suggestions to boost your positivity, experts we talked to recommended focusing on goals, which can boost your confidence. Practice gratitude, they said. One of the seniors my colleague met told her that just waking up in the morning is, quote, better than the alternative. That's true. Focus on the things you can control. Diet and exercise. And very importantly, surround yourself with positive people, because that can be contagious. I'm Dr. Sanjay Gupta, helping you live a better life.
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17: 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It's called 75 Hard. The challenge was created by entrepreneur and author Andy Frisella, who calls it a, quote, transformative mental toughness program and an Ironman for your brain. So here's what it entails. Eat a structured diet with no alcohol, drink a gallon of water, read 10 pages of nonfiction, take a progress photo, and complete 2 45-minute workouts, one of them outdoors, every day for 75 days. Quite a challenge. We asked CNN fitness contributor Dana Santis about this, who reminded us that sustainable fitness isn't about punishment or proving discipline through extremes. It's about building habits that integrate into your lifestyle in a way that feels supportive and repeatable. If you ask me, that's going to be the key to long-term success. I'm Dr. Sanjay Gupta, helping you live a better life.
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4: What up, y'all? It's your girl, Jess Hilarious, from the most dangerous morning show, The Breakfast Club. 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
5: How the monkeys be like, damn, all y'all don't want to look like me?
6: I think about that with dogs. Dogs might be the most faithful animals out here, but when a man out here cheating 100 miles per hour, they get called dogs. Okay? Meanwhile, the dog is out here being
5: out
6: very
5: here
6: committed to they loved ones.
5: Yeah,
6: they so committed, they do it in front of everybody. I want you
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5: don't
6: know
5: even
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5: right.
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5: Yeah. Okay.
6: Okay?
5: Are y'all done?
7: Yes. Yeah, so are we finished? Are we done?
6: Okay, continue. All the dogs out there.
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0: the hemisphere. 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
4: A better life with Dr. Sanjay Gupta.
5: For decades, the prevailing wisdom for someone who's had a heart attack has been to put them on beta blockers for the rest of their life. But new research suggests that might not be necessary, and that the benefits of these medications probably taper off after a year or two. On the whole, and for the average person, beta blockers are very safe and very effective. But, as with any medication, they can come with a cost. A financial one, and also potential side effects. We're talking about things like fatigue, dizziness, dry mouth, dry eyes. I want to be clear when I say that you absolutely should talk to your doctor before starting or stopping any medication. Point is, if you're years out from a heart attack and you're in otherwise good health, you might want to ask your doctor about discontinuing beta blockers. You want to, of course, keep up a healthy lifestyle, diet, exercise, and sleep. I'm Dr. Sanjay Gupta, helping you live a better life.
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flood your contour, make you blush like this. 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
1: Double R with the factory rims. I got the 90 to use, the version of bribes, I'm really a threat.
0: It's got to the point that I don't even care. I got jewels in a safe that I don't even wear.
1: Bro, I'll do it for some shoes and some clothes. You'll see what it'll do for a necklace. 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It's crawling a dollar on just the accessories.
0: Damn.
1: 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I like her whole aura. I think I'm obsessed with her.
0: Damn.
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ain't just a race with China. What the race to China? Just a race in China. Little bad Trini dude, but she mixed with China. Real thick. 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I tell all my

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1: A better life with Dr. Sanjay Gupta.
2: When we talk about how much exercise someone should get, current guidelines call for about 150 minutes of moderate intensity exercise or 75 minutes of vigorous intensity exercise every week. New study out of the UK makes a strong case for vigorous exercise if and when you can do it. Now, researchers determined that even little bursts of vigorous exercise can significantly reduce someone's risk of eight different diseases: dementia, type 2 diabetes, fatty liver disease, chronic respiratory disease, chronic kidney disease, immune-mediated inflammatory diseases, major cardiovascular events, and atrial fibrillation. We're not talking about complicated training programs here. Just work with what you can into your everyday life. If you are breathless and unable to speak in complete sentences, then you've hit the mark. I'm Dr. Sanjay Gupta, helping you live a better life.
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15: How the monkeys be like, damn, but very true. 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
16: 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Dogs might be the most faithful animals out here, but when a man out here cheating 100 miles per hour, they get called dogs. 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
15: 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Are y'all done?
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16: 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All the dogs out there. Thank y'all for listening.
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0: 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Somebody tell them people Mr. Him is here.
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3: We talk a lot here about ultra-processed foods and the many ways in which they can negatively impact your health. They've been linked to weight gain, obesity, type 2 diabetes, cardiovascular disease, even cancer. And now a new study out of UCSF found that high ultra-processed food intake was associated with something called intramuscular fat, which is exactly what it sounds like. That's fat inside your muscles, which can cause them to become weaker. Now, in this particular study, the researchers noticed more wear and tear and pain in people's knees because of weakened thigh muscles. Cutting back on ultra-processed foods isn't easy. The CDC estimates at least half the calories in our diet come from ultra-processed foods. But if you're looking to eat cleaner, cutting out sugar-sweetened beverages, that may be the best number one thing you can do to try and get started. I'm Dr. Sanjay Gupta, helping you live a better life.
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1: A Better Life with Dr. Sanjay Gupta.
2: As someone who's been married nearly 25 years, I'll tell you, there's a lot of great things about having a spouse. And according to a new study out of the University of Miami Health System, marriage might even be linked to a lower risk of cancer. Why? Well, the researchers said people who are married are less likely to engage in risky behavior. They're more likely to get a nudge to go to regular preventive medicine appointments and screenings. And they have a partner to share the load of family obligations, household chores, and finances. No one is saying you should get married in the pursuit of better health. But if you are single, how can you build a strong support system to maybe get some of these same benefits? Do your own research, find out what's important, and then hold members of your squad accountable and let them hold you accountable as well. That can provide a lot of support. I'm Dr. Sanjay Gupta, helping you live a better life.
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4: How the monkeys be like, damn, but all y'all don't want to look like me?
5: I think about that with dogs. Dogs might be the most faithful animals out here, but when a man out here cheating 100 miles per hour, they get called dogs. Okay? Meanwhile, the dog is out here being out very here committed to their they loved ones.
4: Yeah,
5: they
4: true.
5: So committed, they do it in front of everybody. I want you
4: and
5: to know who I'm
4: get,
5: with.
4: Yep,
5: we'll
4: yep.
5: get stuck in the middle of the yard in front of everybody.
4: Yep. Okay.
5: Okay.
4: Are y'all done?
6: Yes. Yeah, so
4: are we
6: finished? Are we done?
5: Okay, continue. All the dogs out there.
4: Okay.
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8: A better life with Dr. Sanjay Gupta.
9: When you need your body to perform, but some of your muscles are having trouble, other muscles can sometimes help compensate. This is a great thing short term, but long term it can lead to serious and even chronic aches and pains. So if you've got nagging stiffness or irritation somewhere, don't push through it. Try to figure out why it's happening and how you can correct it. Strength and conditioning specialist Dana Santa says, performing exercises at a deliberate tempo makes it easier to notice when the wrong muscles are taking over, and also gives the intended muscles a chance to engage before that compensation kicks in. Dana suggests that starting with primary movement patterns such as squatting, hinging, pushing, pulling, rotating, and core can help make compensation easiest to identify and to address. I'm Dr. Sanjay Gupta, helping you live a better life.
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3: I don't know.

0: No, it never feels like work. Okay. I'm like, I love what I do every minute of every day. It's just, I think as we continue to touch more sports fans in more ways and we continue to broaden the business, and I think really get so focused and obsessed about how do we raise the game for fans in everything we do. Mm-hmm. I just feel like, you know, when I was small, we dreamed about getting big. Now that we're a little bit bigger, I think big is bad. I dream about how do you become beloved? Like, how do you make the most beloved brand in the world? And it's funny, you talk about Fanatics Fest. Mm-hmm. It's like, that's about how do you be beloved? How do you bring all these incredible, you know, athletes, celebrities, artists, and most importantly, 200,000 sports fans together for 4 days? And that's like, that's about being beloved. It's about giving a big give back to sports fans. So,
1: was it intentional to plan it around like all the World Cup stuff?
0: Yes.
1: Like the dates?
0: It was 100%. So I'll tell you, the thing I'm singly most excited about, so in the World Cup, is to me, I think it's just this such incredible, amazing event. Every 4 years, and then you have at the end two teams remaining. 4 years ago, it was Argentina and it was France. Mbappe, captain of France, Messi, captain of Argentina. Mm-hmm. They do a press conference 2 days before the final match at the stadium where the final match is. So it would be at MetLife. Mm-hmm. They actually moved that press conference for the first time in the history of the World Cup to be at Fanatics Fest in front of fans. Okay. So if this is a repeat of 4 years ago, which it very well could be, Argentina played France, you'd have Mbappe and Messi at Fanatics Fest in front of tens of thousands of fans. Wow. Now that's insane. Mm-hmm. So
1: is that also why it's 4 days this year as well?
0: You know, look, we couldn't cram it all in to 3 days anymore. I mean, we're going to have, when you look at the people coming at this, I just looked at this. I mean, you've got in every sport, every top athlete, and by the way, in culture, you've got from Jay-Z to Travis Scott to Wayne to every other artist that comes through. And you know, I just look, Kevin Hart's hosting Cold as Balls, and he's got, you know, Djokovic one day and Cooper Flagg another day. And, you know, he's got, you know, so many different great athletes. And so, like, we love bringing it all together. And it's, by the way, it is, we'll spend, like, between us and our partners, we'll spend like $80 or $90 million to put this thing on.
2: Wow.
0: And the ticket revenue, the tickets are like $60 or $70 a ticket. So it's like 200,000 people come. It's like, you know, it's like $15 million in ticket revenue. But we do it because it's just a great thing to work your ass off. Because fans that come through, they love Fanatics when they leave. And I remember last year I had a guy in his 90s grab me. He's like, Mr. Rubin. And by the way, the only thing I don't like is being called Mr. Rubin. It makes me feel old. So I'm always like, Michael, you know, Rube, whatever, anything but Mr. Rubin. He's like, I just want to tell you, this has been the greatest weekend of my life. I'm here with my son, my grandson, and my great-grandson. And he said, the moment we've had that we've been here all 3 days of this, and he had like tears coming out of his eyes. And it made me almost tear up just seeing, you know, how much joy we brought to his
1: beloved.
0: Life. That's beloved.
3: Now, you talk about sports betting. So I want to go back to sports betting. Do you feel like sports betting hurt the league and sports a little bit?
0: No, because it was happening 100%, as we all know, illegally. So by taking something that was happening illegally and making it legal and giving it the regulation, I think it made it much safer for consumers. And by being regulated, I think a lot of things that were going wrong, those things are being worked out of the system. So like, people talk about, like, you know, the things where players have made mistakes, people have done things they shouldn't have done. That stuff was happening before. You just didn't have the systems in place to catch it. Now it's happening far less because of the systems that are in place. So I think a regular, like, to me, sports betting and gambling is a century old business. You know, I mean, did you bet before you had legalized sports betting?
2: I don't bet now.
0: Did you bet before you had legalized sports betting?
3: I don't really gamble like that.
0: Listen, why
1: do you ask us?
0: Because I just felt like I knew he bet.
1: We don't do it anywhere. So.
0: Right. By the way, sports betting is 90% male, in fairness. Do you guys bet before?
1: No.
0: I bet on everything.
2: It was funny, by the way. Over, Michael. You don't have to be inclusive.
3: Yeah, no, every once in a while I try, but I'm not really.
0: I actually do try to be inclusive.
1: Right. Thank you, Michael.
0: Yeah, so shut it.
1: Thank you.
0: Let's go. I just, but it is, it's not like, like the casino part of our business is, you know, 50-50 male to female. Sports betting is like 92% male driven.
1: And all this business that you do, all these big names, like, I just, every time we talk to you, I feel your excitement for what you do. How do you said it's getting fun now, but it's not because it wasn't fun before. How do you keep your work so, like, passion filled and like it grows so big, but you're like a kid at a candy store right now.
0: I agree with that. And I'll say to you something that I could say that will be offensive, but I really believe is, if you don't love what you do, you shouldn't do it. Now, I know what everyone's going to say is, oh, well, it's easy for Michael Rubin to say.

0: okay? But I, like, look, you only have so many days on this planet. And, like, I love so much what I'm doing. I love the great parts about what I do, and I love the challenges that I learn from and I grow from. And so that's what makes me so passionate to the question you just asked me. Like, I wake up every, so I go to bed, you know, on a normal day, I'll go to bed 11 o'clock, 11:30. I wake up within 3 hours. And, like, I want to go to work so bad, but then I know it's so unhealthy to only sleep 3 hours a night, so I try to get, like, another 2 to 3 hours sleep. And I wake up and I jump out of bed because I'm excited to see all the action that I missed in the five and a half hours I didn't look at my phone. And, you know, and I love building it. So to me, like, I'm learning every day. I'm growing every day. I have so many great people around me. You know, like, look, by the way, think about this. We're in the middle of the World Cup. I have Fanatics Fest coming up next week. Just finished with the White Party. It's like, it's almost like it, we were just saying, I was joking, which I think I need to turn my phone off for like a couple weeks in August just to try to give my, my brain a little bit of a detox.
1: How does your family feel about
2: Is there a point where the growth becomes enough? Like, kind of expounding on what Lauren said? Like,
0: let me ask you a question. If you were number one, if your show was the number one show in the world of anything above anything, not just against your core metrics, against everybody in the world. Okay, you still say that sucks. It's not good enough.
2: You're right.
0: No, okay, and so I'm never satisfied.
3: Yeah.
0: I'm never happy. And when I go through Fanatics Fest, no matter how great it is, I'm gonna look at what are all the things I see that aren't right. I remember doing a walkthrough of the White Party 3 hours before. I was pointing out like 50 things that bothered me. Okay, because I have that attention to detail. It's just the brain I was born with. And so I don't think you should ever be satisfied. I don't think, you know, how good you are. Do you think Tom Brady was satisfied with 7 Super Bowls? He only talks about the 3 he didn't win. Okay? He's not talking about the, you know, he's not talking about the ones that, you know, he won. He's talking about, you know, I can't believe what happened against the Giants. I can't believe what happened here. That's the mentality. And so that's the winner's mentality. So, no, we should never be satisfied.
1: All right, we got more with Michael Rubin. When we come back, don't move. It's The Breakfast Club. Good morning.
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0: DJ NV, Just Hilarious, Charlamagne Tha God. We are the Breakfast Club. Laurel and Rose is here as well. We're still kicking it with Michael Rubin. Fanatics Fest takes place on July 16th through the 19th at the Javits Center in New York City. Charlamagne?
1: We've got a couple more questions. I haven't gotten you in trouble yet. But listen,
2: keep trying.
1: It doesn't bother me.
2: What do we have so far? We have the erectile dysfunction. We have ding shots.
3: Back this year.
2: What's that?
3: I said I didn't see too many hugs from the back this year.
4: That's not illegal.
3: That's not illegal. I didn't see
4: no hugs from the back. You stop that.
3: No.
2: Well, first of all, I just want to say one thing. I've hugged many people drunk every which way, front, back, and don't give a shit. But I would say after that happens, definitely made me more sensitive to not have a picture like that go out.
1: And I will hug you from the back anytime.
3: Exactly.
2: There's nothing normal about that. By the way, I'm looking at like Holland's Instagram and like he was just in an ice bath. I actually thought about you guys yesterday because I saw Holland, obviously the star of Norway, is like, you know, one of the most incredible football players in the world. What's that?
3: Why'd you think about that?
2: Because they were in ice. He was in an ice bath with one of his teammates. Mm. It was like a little ice bath.
4: Oh, yeah.
2: I'm like, oh god, you guys would be talking. Take an ice bath together.
1: They would do. Why would we be taking an ice bath together?
3: Y'all do a lot.
1: Why would anybody take an ice bath together?
2: Because the athletes could have fun and make a joke and take a picture of the people in the ice bath.
1: Joke.
2: Okay. I don't think they were really taking an ice bath together. I thought it was a joke. But so I will hug you from behind still.
1: I don't want you to.
2: You brought it. I know you like it, by the way. See, he's trying to make me uncomfortable. He does. He tries to act like it bothers him, but it doesn't.
4: No.
2: Exactly. Okay. We're making hugging comfortable. 2026.
3: Exactly.
2: We can have fun. That's we can hug.
3: Bring it back.
2: Okay.
1: From the front.
4: Hug from the back.
3: Hey.
2: There's nothing suspect about that.
1: The thing I do respect about you.
2: You know what's suspect?
1: What?
2: Thinking you can't hug.
1: I can hug. Want to hug right now?
2: Let's go, baby.
4: From the back.
3: Turn around, baby. Now time out.
2: But if I ever see you when I've had like 10 drinks, I'm jumping on your back.
3: Jump on his back, Mike. Yeah.
2: Here's going to be a problem. He's going to pull his back. He's like, oh, I'm too old now. You pull my back.
1: That's when I go back to see. That's why they call you the new Diddy.
3: No, they don't.
1: But the thing I respect about you, though, you are one of the few billionaires, I believe, who's really embraced black culture instead of just profiting from it, because you put a lot of money in a lot of black people's pocket, right? But what's the responsibility that comes with that?
2: Look, I don't look at it as black culture, not black culture. I think they're just doing the right thing. Here's my real mentality. Mm-hmm. I am fortunate and lucky, and I want everyone to do great around me. I know this from a lot of really well-off white billionaires who they're actually not trying to help the other people. Like, I grew up with like Robert Kraft, Jonathan Kraft. They're always trying to help me.
1: Yeah.
2: I got a lot of people that helped me to be where I am, so I want to help everybody that I can.
3: Yeah.
2: Okay. And we have lots of friends and like real friends in common where I've like gone to war for friends. I've helped them on big transformative things in their life, and they would do the same thing for me. I don't care, white, black, purple. It doesn't matter. It just to me, it's just like, do you have a mentality if you want everyone to do great around you? I want everyone to do great. I want all of us to grow together. All of us to push each other up.
1: Robert Kraft told us one time, he said, and if he was here, Robert Kraft said, I hate when I help people from other communities to get money and they don't help their communities.
2: Yeah, I actually remember hearing that. And look, what I would say is I really have the mentality of I just want everyone to do well. And I think if you have that mentality, it's great karma. Good shit happens. Mm-hmm. And so, like, I didn't try to start the Reform Alliance. Like, I watched something horrible happen to Meek that was wrong and said, okay, I'm an entrepreneur. It's my responsibility that we got to go start something to fix this. And I didn't even think about it. I just did it. Okay. And that's when myself and Jay and Meek and Robert Kraft and the whole group came together. And by the way, we've impacted like more than a million people that would be on probation or parole today that aren't. But it wasn't like some strategic decision. Like, to me, I just want to always help where I can help and then be comfortable to ask people, you know, for questions and where I can learn from the amount I've learned from Jay-Z, the amount I've learned from Travis Scott, just by listening to them, by watching them. It's like, that helps me learn and be better. I'm fortunate to be in that position.
3: You talked about the last time you was here, when you talked about the black on black hate and you got a lot of pushback for that. You posted an apology and you said you got a phone call from one of the people that you have the most respect for in the world. And they told you that they appreciated your intention behind the comments, but it wasn't your place to speak on black culture, and you get it and you really appreciate the input. What was the learning? Like, what did you learn next?
2: Yeah, it was a good learning because I'm just like such a transparent person. Mm-hmm. I say whatever on my mind, which is why generally I'm a great interview for this guy when he's trying to get me in trouble. Mm-hmm. you know, because I speak my mind. Mm-hmm. The learning there was, if you have the mentality of you just want everyone to do great. And by the way, so many people were also sending me notes saying, you don't apologize. You are right. Mm-hmm. Including, I think, one of you guys might have. I can't remember who one of you guys hit me.
4: We, like, said it, we talked about it on air.
2: Right. Mm-hmm. Look, I was well-intended. Mm-hmm. And what I was just trying to say is, like, I want everyone to do great. I don't want anyone to hate on anybody. But I get when it's not, you know, the world you're from, people could say, like, it's not your place to speak. And that's a very logical input to give to me. And so sometimes you just need to realize as you get bigger, mm-hmm. right, people are going to pick apart everything you say.
5: Everything.
2: Okay? And so you just need to be a little more careful of just not, like, just speaking so quick off the cuff, even if it hurts an interview that he does.
3: Who calls you?
2: Doesn't matter. You guys know who called me.
1: I know who called you.
2: Right.
1: See, that's
2: I'm not saying of who it was. I got nothing to say.
3: How
4: many celebrities call you when they can't get into the party? How many calls do you get when you don't send an invitation?
5: Oh, God.
2: The thing I love about the white party is bringing so many great people together and the great things that come from it and the fun that people have. By the way, it's a 12-hour party. Like, we have fun and we're allowed to have fun. There's no...
1: A 12-hour party?
5: Yeah.
2: So I know you're old.
5: It's different shifts.
2: Yeah, there's four parts of the party. Mm. 5:30 to 8:30. There's cocktails, and it's really like kind of more like business running. Everyone's just kind of having conversations and people finding things they can do with each other.
5: Networking.
1: It's got to be an Adderall hour for a 12-hour party.
2: Everyone's not old and tired like you. We have good energy.
5: Right.
2: Yeah. 8:30 to 10 o'clock, we do dinner, the USA game on every once, the USA game. Then we go to my roof, okay, 10 o'clock, and we had, by the way, it was Alicia Keys did New York to the fireworks. Mm. It was, she wasn't good or great. She was spectacular, okay?
3: Swizz Beatz Son was DJing.
2: Yeah, he was great. Snoop, he was on the roof. He was great. Then we go to the club at like 12:30, and you know, Cardi was in the club, Nelly was in the club, performing. I mean, Wayne was in the club, and they were just all so good. So it's just, it's different shifts, and it's like one time people, and but average person's probably there 8, 9, 10 hours, and so you know, to me, it's just like it's good fun. So we are allowed to have fun in 2026. We're bringing fun back. It's okay.
4: Well, Michael Rubin, ladies and gentlemen,
1: Rubin, my guy.
4: July 16th through the 19th at Javits Center. It's the Breakfast Club. Good morning.
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0: Hey! Yo,
1: Jess Hilarious.
2: Wake that ass up.
1: Charlamagne's a little late. It is Monday! Good morning to you. Back to the work week. Hopefully you're feeling amazing now. I expected Charlamagne to be late this morning. And that's because he divulged into unk activities over the weekend. So, of course, all weekend long was Hove weekend. Friday was Reasonable Doubt, which we all went. I was there as well on Friday. Amazing show. He killed it. We'll break it down in a little bit. Saturday, day two. Charlamagne went to day two. He did the Blueprint album. And day three was Extra Innings. Now, it was so ram-packed that the show, which was supposed to start at 8 o'clock, usually salute to DJ D-Nice. He DJs from 8 to like 8:40, and then Hove gets on at about 8:40. You're home by 12. Last night, it didn't start to 12.
2: What?
1: Yes, last night, it didn't start to 12. It was, I guess, getting everybody in, then they tried to bum rush the door, so Hove still wanted to put the show on. So last night, the show didn't start to after midnight. So that means the show is over about 3:15, 3:30. That means Charlamagne's going to be running a little late.
2: And Charlamagne's still there right now.
1: He might be still there. He might be still there right now enjoying the show. So
2: he should have just came straight to the station.
1: Straight to the station. But I heard nothing but great reviews from Saturday and Sunday. Friday, I took my daughter. We just had such an amazing night. It was daddy-daughter a date night, and we just really enjoyed ourselves just listening to Reasonable Doubt and breaking down all the lyrics, and her, she studied for it. So she listens to Hov, but she didn't know that album. So she listened to it, so she had an amazing time. And then after, he does the encore, which he does everything. He did, you know, every Iggy's in Paris to PSA to, you name it, he did it. It was such an amazing
2: weekend. I bet. I heard some big stars came out last night. I saw my guy, you know, one of my favorite top three rappers, Eminem. He brought Eminem out.
1: Yeah, he brought Eminem out Saturday night. Last night, I seen he had Jeezy, he had Usher, he had
2: Rihanna.
1: I seen Tiana Taylor. Yeah. I seen Beyonce. He brought out Fat Joe and Jadakiss. It was just a great weekend for the Unks, and a great win for New York City. The only thing that I felt so bad for some reason, I don't know if you face this as well or anybody out there as well, is if you're flying, all the flights have been delayed and crazy.
2: Yes. Yes, that's why I'm happy I was going from Raleigh to Maryland this weekend. I was like, oh, it's going to be crazy getting back in New York, New Jersey. It's going to be too much.
1: Yeah, I had to go to Virginia. Yeah. Had to do a show, an all-white party. Salute to everybody out in Virginia. And then I had to do some things for my car show, which is in 2 weeks. So if you haven't got your tickets, 2 weeks for my car show. But there were so many people that were coming to New York that missed their flight on Friday because of delays that they bought tickets and couldn't even get in. So they had to double back and go back Sunday. But so many people have saying that they miss flights or miss things because of what's going on with the flights. But every city that I've been going to have been saying the same thing. And I don't know if it's the weather. I don't know if it's the fact that the pilots need rest or what's going on. But a lot of people have been missing their flights. Flights have been delayed and people have been pissed the F off about it. But let's get the show cracking.
2: Nice.
1: Let's get the show cracking. How was Raleigh? Yeah, you did two shows in Raleigh, right?
2: Yeah, I did four shows. Shout out to the city of Raleigh, North Carolina. Those folks showed up. All four shows was a success. Shout out to my good brother, Chef Kev from Charlotte. He came through and made me some good home-cooked four-course meals. I'm talking about for me and my road team.
1: Nice.
2: We had lamb, salmon, green beans, and mimosa. Oh, and Cafe New Orleans, located in Raleigh, North Carolina. They brought food to my show. They catered my show. And I asked her to make some veggie fried rice with some creamy Creole sauce. Mm-hmm. And boy, did she execute. So she's from New Orleans, but she brought that, all her family recipes, to North Carolina. So now you ain't got to go. If you live in Raleigh, you don't got to go to New Orleans to get some good Creole food. It's Cafe New Orleans right there in Raleigh, North Carolina.
1: My question is to you is, did you get it out your system yet? Because I know your stomach a little sometimes.
2: No. You didn't? No, not all of it.
1: Oh, boy.
2: I'm over here.
1: Oh, boy.
2: My stomach is over here.
1: Oh, boy.
2: Flip show.
1: All right. Well, let's get the show cracking. Tierra Whack will be joining us. Her album, Whack Museum, is out now. So we're going to be kicking it with Philly's own Tierra Whack. And then Rich Dennis, the chairman of Essence. He's here to talk about Essence Magazine and Essence Festival. If you had an amazing time, there was over, 150,000, 200,000 people? We'll talk to him about all that. Let's get the show cracking. Let's start off with some Hov. Front page news is next. Get it off your chest as well. 800-585-1051. It's The Breakfast Club. Come on, let's go. Throw it in there.

0: I'm the closer of the Marriott. Morning, everybody. It's DJ Envy, Jess Hilarious, Charlamagne Tha God. We are the Breakfast Club. Let's get in some front page news. Start off with sports. Now, England beat Norway 2-1. Argentina beat Switzerland 3-1. Now, there's four teams left in FIFA. France, Spain, England, and Argentina. Now, let's get in some front page news. What up, Mimi?
1: Good morning, Envy. Jess, how y'all doing this morning?
0: I'm good. I shouldn't be talking to you right now, but I'm going to let you slide.
2: What happened?
0: Because of the question she asked me during the contest.
1: You know what?
0: So Mimi was there on Friday with us, right? Nas walks out with Jay. Mimi going to say, yo, right. Who was that?
1: First of all, I couldn't see. So I needed Envy just to explain because I couldn't see immediately. And then I got it. I was like, oh, I know who that is. And then I started rapping. I don't know why Envy's trying to act like I didn't know who that was.
2: Who knows? I knew who that was.
1: All right. So y'all, so we begin this morning with breaking news out of Washington. So Republican Senator Lindsey Graham of South Carolina, he has died at the age of 71. So he had just returned from a trip from Ukraine where he met with President Zelensky on Friday. Now, his office says he suffered a tear in his aorta caused by heart disease. There were no publicly known health concerns before this trip. We're also hearing this morning from the 911 call from Lindsey's home. Let's listen to that.
3: EMS 6 responded to special interest at Medic 7 on scene, cardiac arrest. EMS 6 responded to special interest at Medic 7 with cardiac arrest.
1: Yeah, so if you hear that, it came in as a cardiac arrest call. He had been scheduled to appear on NBC's Meet the Press on Sunday, but he died Saturday night instead. So President Trump appeared on the program revealing that he had spoken to Graham just hours before his death. Let's listen to that.
4: So what makes it even stranger is that I got a call last night sometime at, you know, the early evening, maybe in the sevens, and he called and he said, we're all set for the Save America Act. He was pushing the Save America Act like crazy. He got back, said he just landed from Ukraine. I said, that's a long trip to make. He said, he sounded a little tired, but perfect, but a little bit tired. I had a right to be. And then he was a worker. No, he was really a worker, but he sounded great, actually. But he actually said he was tired, but he wanted to pass the Save America Act. And I said, well, we're going to get it done, Lindsey. We're going to get it done. I'll see you, like, soon. We thought maybe we might even meet today. And then that was it. And that was, you know, very around the time. It couldn't have been much longer. It could have been his last call. I don't know exactly. But I got a message about 1 o'clock in the morning from one of the people at his office that he had passed away.
0: Sad. Rest in peace. You know, at first he was very critical of Donald Trump. Very, very, very critical of Donald Trump. At one point he was running for president at one time, but he was very critical of Donald Trump. Talked about his policies, talked about him as a human being, and then became best friends with Donald Trump. It was very weird and upsetting. And then when I heard the news that Lindsey Graham died, my dumb ass thought it was Mitch O'Connell. I was like, oh, he passed.
5: I confused the two
0: at first, and I'm sure a lot of people did because it was, anyway.
1: Because we have been talking about Mitch McConnell, not Lindsey Graham. Lindsey Graham almost came out of nowhere.
0: Correct.
1: And to your point, Envy, during the 2016 campaign, Graham had called Trump a race-baiting, xenophobic, religious bigot. He had warned that the Republican Party was going to be destroyed if they had nominated him. Yeah, they traded a lot of barbs back and forth before they became ultimately friends. So what happens next to Graham's Senate seat? Well, under South Carolina law, the governor will appoint someone to temporarily fill the vacancy. But because Graham was already on the ballot for re-election in November, Republicans will now choose a nominee through a special primary. And then voters will decide in November who will get to fill that next seat. So we'll continue to see what happens with that and who those nominations are. President Trump says he has someone he wants to see in that seat, but he did not name that person. And so, you know, it could be anyone. And really quickly, speaking of Mitch McConnell, because we spoke about him on Friday, we asked, you know, where he was because he had been out of the public eye for about a month. And we now have the answer. So just hours after news broke about Senator Lindsey Graham's death, Mitch McConnell released a photo from a rehabilitation center along with his first detailed health update nearly a month. It says that he was hospitalized at home after a fall. He briefly lost consciousness and later developed pneumonia and is now recovering in a rehab. So the doctors say the fall was related to complications from post-polio syndrome. Not a stroke, not a heart attack or a concussion, but McConnell says he is still finishing out the remainder of his Senate term. So there we have our answers. And I guess we will continue to see what happens with Mitch McConnell, too.
0: All right.
1: I'm sure Republicans are both worried about that.
0: It wasn't him speaking, right? It was just a picture. It wasn't him talking.
1: It was just a picture of him and his wife in the looks like sort of like a hospital room.
0: Yeah. All right. Well, we'll see you next hour, Mimi. Thank you. Everybody else, get it off your chest. 800-585-1051. If you need to vent, phone lines are wide open. It's The Breakfast Club. Good morning.
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19: If I were to ask you what makes for a good night's sleep, you'd probably say a dark, quiet room, not too many things on your mind. But every night when you go to get some Z's, how often do you really think about the temperature in your bedroom? Temperature may be one of the most underappreciated factors in sleep. That's according to the Senior Vice President of Research and Scientific Affairs at the National Sleep Foundation. We often hear about lights and screens and stress, but even modest changes in temperature and airflow can influence both how quickly you fall asleep and how deeply you stay asleep. Most experts will recommend a room temperature of 60 to 67 degrees Fahrenheit. You might also experiment with your sheets and what you actually wear to bed, Play around a bit and see what improves your sleep. You might be delightfully surprised. I'm Dr. Sanjay Gupta, helping you live a better life.
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1: Hello, who's this?
2: This is Marcella.
1: Hey, Marcella, good morning. You sound tired, Marcella.
3: Good morning.
2: I was at the Jay-Z concert last night that I never got to see.
1: Oh, man.
2: It started at 8. They closed the doors on the people at 9 o'clock. And they didn't open the doors again until 11. And the show didn't start until 12:15.
3: Damn.
1: So you didn't get a chance to see over. How much did you pay for the tickets?
2: Not too bad. I paid for me and my husband about $570.
1: That's bad. That's a lot.
3: Mm-hmm. Yeah, $570.
1: I'm sorry you missed it. I seen a line out there. They said there was a lot of people out there.
2: I don't know who's to blame, but the line became a mosh pit and reminded me of the City College Puff Daddy incident because people started knocking down the barriers. They knocked down the metal detector. The cop left. It was like and then they closed the doors, and the doors don't push. The doors pull. So people were kind of getting mashed against the doors. Me and my husband left, and we went to BBQ.
1: Damn.
2: We got some eat, and we went home.
1: Well, you know what? You would think that Yankee Stadium, who usually are used to getting crowds of 40,000 plus people, would be able to control that a lot better. I'm sorry you didn't have the most amazing time, Mama.
2: Well, I'm going to try to get my money back. I'm going to try to shoot it because a show that starts at 8 and don't actually start. My coworker was there. He texted me and started at 12:15. But from what I understand, they wasn't letting people out the stadium either.
1: Wow. Well, I'm sorry, Mama.
2: I appreciate it. That's why I sound tired. I'm on my way to work now.
1: All righty. Hello, who's this?
4: Hey, good morning, Envy. This is Wayne in Los Angeles. What's happening?
1: Wayne, what's up, man? You sound tired, too. You went to Hope concert last night, too?
4: Mm-hmm. No, I called to see how you and Charlamagne liked the Jay-Z concert.
1: Nah, I thought I went Friday night. I went to see Reasonable Doubt, and then Saturday I was working. But yeah, nah, I had an amazing time. It was just a dope show. A lot of people, they had to wait, they had to delay. We didn't have that way to delay. Traffic was crazy, but it's always crazy. But I kind of know how to move around the Bronx. But it was a great show. I mean, I loved it. Charlamagne ain't here now because they said the door, he didn't start performing to 12:15. But it was a great show. I had an amazing time. I was just telling somebody behind the scenes, I think Hov should do that like the Olympics or like FIFA. Every 4 years, he should just do Yankee Stadium 3 days.
4: Yeah.
1: And I loved it. I thought it was amazing.
4: Man, that's great. That's what I wanted to hear this morning, because all this negative is going on. I'm like, I'm just waking up out here in L.A. So I'm like, let me call the Breakfast Club and try to get some happiness going this morning.
1: Yeah, Hov can't control the lines. I mean, they think Hov controls everything, but he can't control the lines. He did it at Yankee Stadium, which they should be used to. The 40,000 plus crowd. So, I mean, Hov could have started at 9 o'clock regardless and left everybody outside, but he waited for people to come in there and do the show. I mean, I know people are tired this morning. I still ain't here from Charlotte yet, so we got to make sure he's all right. But thank you for checking in, brother.
4: For sure. Y'all have a great one, hey? I love y'all, man.
1: Love you back.
3: Thank you. Love you back.
1: Yeah,
5: Charlotte probably
3: just went to sleep.
1: Yep.
3: Crazy.
1: Hello, who's this?
5: Good morning, DJ Envy. It's Carter. How are you?
1: What's up, Carter? Talk to us.
5: I had a blast in New York this weekend, man. Like, I went Friday night to the show. Ironically, my homeboy works for Barkwood, and y'all's suite was, like, adjacent to ours. So I saw y'all, but I wasn't going to speak.
1: You could have spoke. I was running in suites. I ran into CeCe Sabathia's suite. I ran into Fat Joe's suite. I was just running into people's suite.
5: Yeah, I saw your daughter. Your daughter is beautiful. I saw Mimi. Mimi is beautiful. Lauren was cute. Charlamagne looked good. I had a time, man.
1: Okay. Clock your time.
3: Oh, no,
5: let me slander New York City, though. Let me slander New York City.
1: Okay, go ahead.
3: No.
5: I see why everybody up there is rude and angry. If I lived in a dirty city that had to take a train that's not like I don't know what, I would be upset too.
1: Watch your mouth, Carter. Now, I know we were in the middle of the Bronx, and the Bronx is a little dirty, especially in that area. But still, that raised us.
5: It is so dirty.
1: That raised us. That's why we don't get sick as much, because we already got it in our system. Watch your mouth, Carter.
5: Have a good day,
1: Amy. I'm glad you had a good time. All right, Beth.
5: Appreciate it.
1: Get it off your chest. 800-585-1051. If you need to vent, hit us up now. It's The Breakfast Club. Good morning.
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13: You know, it's funny, when I think back to what the typical American dinner looked like when you and I were kids, there's usually some kind of meat featured at the center of the plate. Vegetables are there, but often thought of as a side dish. More and more, though, we are coming to realize that a plant-based diet, with little or no meat even, is going to be a healthier way to eat for just about everyone. New study out of the University of Hawaii Cancer Center found that eating a high-quality plant-rich diet that includes whole grains, vegetables, and fruits may prevent cognitive impairment even when people start that diet in their late 50s and 60s. 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I'm Dr. Sanjay Gupta, helping you live a better life.
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0: Better Life with Dr. Sanjay Gupta.
1: Not all screen time is created equal, and a new study out of Sweden is helping us understand this even better. So researchers followed more than 20,000 people over nearly two decades and determined that passive screen time, like sitting on the couch and watching television, raised someone's risk of dementia. But if they did something active, like reading, puzzles, or interacting with other people, this same group of people saw their risk of dementia drop. Just like you gotta put the work in to keep your body in shape as you age, you basically have to do the same thing with your brain. A couple things I have found to help: working to learn something new every day, whatever it might be, challenging yourself in some way every day, and really importantly, staying socially active. Some days that means meeting friends in person. Other days, maybe an email, a text, or a phone call. Just stay engaged. I'm Dr. Sanjay Gupta, helping you live a better life.
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1: Yo, Charlamagne, Envy, what up? Are we live?
0: This is your time to get it off your chest.
1: I got an indoor pool, an outdoor pool.
0: We want to hear from you on The Breakfast Club.
1: We can get on the phone right now. He'll tell you what it is.
2: We live? Hello, who's this?
3: Oh, this is Hank calling from Buford, Georgia.
2: Hank, what's up? Get it off your chest,
4: hey, Hank.
3: Hey, what's going on, y'all? Man, I listen to y'all every day, man. I love y'all, man.
2: Appreciate you. Thank you, brother.
4: Love you, too.
3: Man, Jess, you are off the chain. I wish Charlotte was there, man. I listen to y'all. Y'all really set my morning, I must say.
2: Thank you.
4: Oh, I appreciate you.
3: Yes. I saw the clips from the, I didn't get to go to the show over the weekend, Jay-Z show, but man, my girl stepped out and did her thing.
2: You talking about Beyonce?
3: Yes.
4: Oh, okay.
2: Beyonce came out so dope. So the Friday night show, the first song was Can't Knock the Hustle, Jay singing. And we kind of knew Mary wasn't coming because Mary's doing her residency in Vegas.
4: Right.
2: And when it became the part for the singing, all they showed was the shoes. So you just start seeing the heels walking to the stage, and then it started panning up. And then you see B, and you like, the whole crowd went crazy. And she sang Mary's part. It was, oh, man.
4: Wow.
2: It was just dope. It was dope. It gave me chills. Man. It was dope watching.
4: That's what's
3: up. Man, I mean, he said on the last show, when they asked, where's B? She's like, oh, she ain't working tonight, yo.
4: She ain't working.
3: She worked 3 days.
2: Yeah, she worked this weekend. Thank you, brother.
4: Yeah. He said that.
3: Man, I love y'all, man. Y'all keep doing what y'all doing. Y'all are awesome, man. Thank you.
2: All right, brother.
4: Love you, man.
2: Hello, who's this?
5: Hey, what's up? My name's Ahmad from Chicago.
2: Ahmad, what up? Get it off your chest.
4: Ahmad from the Shy.
5: Jess, real quick, I know you come in Chicago, but the 24th or something, right?
4: Yep, the 24th and the 25th. I'll be at the Chicago Improv. Yes, sir.
5: Yeah, we're going to try and come out there, but we're going to try and come to the show. But right now, me and my wife are in Vegas. We-

0: went to go see Mary.
1: How was
0: It
1: Mary?
0: was amazing. Oh,
1: Good.
0: Mary Kill, J.
1: Good.
0: Blige, awesome. I know Charlotte been talking about Unkind and all this unk talk, but yo, it was amazing out there.
1: That's dope.
0: She killed it.
1: I think we all on the schedule to go see Mary. But get it off your chest, 800-585-1051. Now, you made it today. You went to the concert last night.
2: I barely slept, y'all.
1: You went to the concert. So you stayed out there to 12:15?
3: Snap, low.
2: We didn't even, yes. Hey, good morning, Jess. We didn't even get, we got in around, 11 something. I got there a little bit after 8. The show started a little bit after 12:30, and then I didn't get in my car to leave probably till 3:45.
1: Wow.
2: Got home by 4:30. I literally probably changed my clothes, closed my eyes for 20 minutes, woke up, washed my face, brushed my teeth, same makeup from last night, and I'm here.
1: Damn.
3: Period.
1: Well, you went Friday and Sunday.
2: Yeah, Friday and Sunday I went. Yeah,
1: that Friday.
2: I
1: didn't go she had Bae with her. Bae was with her.
3: Hey.
1: Yo, Bae, I ain't gonna front. I like Bae because he knew every word to every Reasonable Doubt record on that record.
2: Thing. Don't play
1: me. Me and him was rapping against each other at one point.
2: He was like, "Is that Jazz O?" You was like, "Fat Joe's over there." He was like, "No, Jazz O."
1: He said, "Is that Fat Joe?" I'm like, "Nah, Fat Joe's right
2: who
1: there."
2: Who are they talking
1: He's
2: about?
1: Like Jazz O. I'm like, "Oh yeah, that is Jazz O." Yeah, Lauren was like, "Who?"
2: Yeah,
1: what?
2: I was so confused. I'm like, "I don't see Fat Joe and Jazz O." Like, can y'all, I was like, "Can you tell me what's happening?"
1: And then Mimi was like, "Is that who is that?" I'm like, "That's Nas, Mimi, Nas." But we're gonna talk about the show. What we talking about in the latest?
2: Yeah, we're gonna talk about the show. For the first latest, we're gonna talk about last night, the reason why some of the things happened with the people getting delayed and all that, but also the good time we had throughout the weekend. Last night, Beyonce came back out again.
1: Mm-hmm.
2: Rihanna hit the stage, mm-hmm. and maybe there's a hint of new music from Jay-Z. So we're gonna get into it.
1: All right, we'll get into that next. So don't move. It's the Breakfast Club. Good morning.
4: The Breakfast Club.
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6: 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There are four of them. Number one, nutrition. The Mediterranean diet really is the gold standard. Number two, exercise. 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Number three, sleep. 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And finally, number four often gets forgotten, socialization. 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

0: Everybody, it's DJ Envy, Just Hilarious, Charlamagne the Guy. We are the Breakfast Club. Now, Charla's a little late this morning. He's a lot late this morning. Unk went out last night.
1: Mm-hmm. He's been out all weekend.
0: That's right. He just replied, Unk Khan kicked my ass. Yes, it did. So last night, if you didn't hear, the Jay-Z concert didn't start until a little after midnight. The doors were shut down. They tried to bum rush the door. Shout out to New York. They do that all the time. But they tried to bum rush the door, which I'm confused because it's Yankee Stadium. And Yankee Stadium should be used to crowds of 40,000 plus before.
1: We will get into it.
0: So Unk is a little tired. He's on his way. So he'll be here in a little bit. But let's get to the latest with Lauren.
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1: All right, y'all. So this weekend, all over the world, people flew in to see Jay-Z here in New York at Yankee Stadium. Charlamagne attended all three nights. I attended the first night along with Envy and Charlamagne, and then I went last night. Now, coming out of last night, one of the conversations that people were having is what happened? Mm-hmm. Why did the concert start so late? Yankee Stadium, they posted early. Listen, doors open at 6, show starts at 8, get there early.
0: I thought they said doors open up at 5, but go ahead.
1: I actually think they did say 5.
0: Doors open at 5.
1: Yeah, I think they did say 5. So when you got there, there was like a stop on the doors because the people outside, they did at a certain point bum rush the doors. Like when I pulled up there, I got there a little bit after 8 o'clock, right? So I'm thinking, because that's what we did Friday, and we was able to go right in. The line was in the Bronx. Like, it was all the way down the block. It was insane. They had to shut down doors. You literally heard the boom, boom, boom banging on the doors. And from what I'm told by the people that I was sitting out there with, is that security wasn't really doing the best job at, like, managing the amount of people who were coming in. Mm-hmm. People started to get upset. Things were taking a while. Some people didn't like the way security was talking to them. So it got a little crazy at the doors. Now, when that happened, of course, it was a ground stop. They had to shut everything down. They shut all the doors, even a talent entrance. Like, I was on the talent side. You had people pulling up and literally having to wait outside.
12: So what exactly was the issue? Like, they weren't ready to seat people right away, or like was
0: no
12: it not
0: people?
12: Like,
0: it was just
1: it was a lot of people, and I think the amount of people. Jay-Z actually addressed it the minute he got on stage. Let's take a listen to Jay-Z.
13: They explained the delay to you guys. It was like 10,000 people outside, and they closed all the doors, and somebody rushed the door, and they closed the door for you guys' safety and everybody's safety outside. It's 10,000 people outside. I don't want to start music. People get trampled. So I know, really sorry for the inconvenience, but I have to make sure everybody's okay. So I appreciate your patience. We're going to have a good time tonight. I got some for you. I promise you. Let's go.
1: Yeah.
0: I will say this, though. I've been, of course, to 1,000,001 Yankee games. But when I went to Friday night, it felt like there were more streets that were closed off than usual. Because usually there's a parking lot that I park in, which is right next to the Yankee Stadium, that I can get right to. It took me about an hour when I got to the Bronx to get to that part.
1: Yeah.
0: And like I said, I've been there in Yankee playoff games to get there, and I never had that much problem. I was there 2 hours, 3 hours before.
1: But people weren't complaining about having to take the train in and walking in and all of that. That was not an issue. People didn't mind that. Like, people were walking. People was playing music. They was drinking on their way. Last night, somebody was barbecuing as I was on my way out at 4 o'clock in the morning. They were having a good time.
12: I know that's right. Yeah. I know that's right.
1: But beyond all of that, I will say shout out to Dez, Jay-Z, like, and Jay-Z's team. They came out there with us, and they were really trying to get it together. They're really a part of the reason why they started the show. And the biggest thing was they wanted everybody to be safe. And I think they handled it for the best way that they could, Then the show went on. So then inside of the show last night, Jay-Z brought out a ton of people. Jeezy, Rihanna, Beyonce, Pharrell. Let's take a listen to Rihanna hitting the stage. She hasn't done it in a while. Let's take a listen.

0: Yeah, and when I was standing outside as I was waiting to get in, ASAP Rocky came in with their daughter, their baby girl Rocky. So they like everybody, they like pushed him through, and he still was waiting outside for a bit as well too. Now, some other news that came out of this weekend on night one, Jay-Z cut his hair. Not right then and there, but we did get to watch a video of Beyonce cutting his hair. So he has the low cut. So the new music, people think it's on the way. But Jay-Z dropped another freestyle on the stage about a lot of the boycotting conversation and Colin Kaepernick. Let's take a listen.
1: They say I sold out. Yeah, I did sell out. Three nights, I sold Yankee Stadium the hell out. I'm a target. Hey, don't miss that target. No exclusive, they only doing with Apple Walmart. Day. You shopping at Amazon or you boycott? You posted on Instagram? That's Meta, boy, stopping. Y'all know Google owns YouTube. You picking and choosing the politicking as usual. They digging deep for narratives. It's embarrassing. They run out of characters, had to bring back up Cap again. A buddy took a check, I ain't even mad at him. But along with that check, gotta sign a non-disparagement. I'm the one they can't control. Y'all better be glad it's him. $500 million back in the community, that's just good math for him. I'm a listener to Twitter activist, they type and I laugh at them. There's really no comparison, y'all check my stats again. I'm bringing folks home to their family. Laws get passed to him. You can like it or not, he don't do no ass kissing. Ex-drug dealer, you might not like the packaging, but my presence is a present and my gift is rapping. Oh, sh-
0: yeah, so in that freestyle, he's addressing.
2: He love an acapella freestyle. He love.
3: And I think he was gonna go a lot further. I think he stopped, but I think he was gonna go a lot further. I think he had bars for bars. He talks about Kaepernick getting a check from the NFL, but not being able to talk about it.
0: Yes, and he also goes at people who say that, you know, because he works with the NFL, he's controlled. He's saying, "Y'all lucky I'm there because I'm not." He's also pushing back at people who were talking about the fact that remember those reasonable doubt things were being sold at Target, and people were like, "Yo, you're not with the boycott," and he's like, "Y'all are on Meta, y'all are on Twitter." So he's calling out the hypocrisy there as well.
3: That was night one. And I would say besides all the politics stuff and all that, the show was actually good.
0: 100%.
3: He started off with Can't Knock the Hustle.
0: We got that.
3: Mary is in Vegas, so she's doing her residency. So when it came on the screen, all you seen was the shoes walking, right? And you see the...
0: And then it rises up. And it's glitter. And it's Beyonce.
3: And then it just starts like this.
0: Yes.

0: so they can't. She killed it.
1: That first night set the tone for an amazing weekend. Like it was an amazing show. All the guests he brought out all weekend long. It's so much we could play and talk about. Last night Jeezy was on the stage.
2: Wait, but hold on. But then he brought out Nas during the first night as well, and he brought it out smooth, right? And the reason I say it was smooth is, you know, the hook is "I'm out for president, to represent me." So he played it all the way through. No Nas until the last verse. And when the last hook came out, "I'm out for dead presidents to represent me. Whose world is this?" And then Nas came out to "The World Is Yours." The crowd went stupid. The Nas did about 3-4 records. Mm-hmm. Killed it. Then Memphis Bleek came out to he came out to that. And then he brought out Jazzo. And he said on that stage, salute to Jazzo, he was like, "A lot of people say they're the reason that I'm here, but he is the reason that I'm there." And he talks about a story about him and Jazzo writing in all types of houses in Brooklyn and dirty studios to where they are today. So he gave Jazzo his flowers, and I thought that was dope.
1: That was a lesson for a lot of us, too.
2: And I thought that was
1: dope. In the moment, we were learning about Jay-Z's, some of his history. For us that did not know.
2: And I just want to tell you,
3: I know we.
2: It was so, Unk activity was so bad. So Lauren's boyfriend was there. Lauren was like, "Is that Jazzo?" I'm like, "Fat Joe's right there."
1: They couldn't even hear. They all drunk and old. They're like,
2: "Fat Joe's right there." Like, "No, Jazzo." I'm like, "Joe is right there." Like, "No, Jazzo." Yeah, that was Jazzo. So it was a dope show. I had an amazing time.
3: I will say, although I wasn't there, I did see, yo, Jay-Z, he looked good. He looked like a New York nigga again. He looked like straight New York back in the day. That's what he gave from what I saw online. He got the shortcut, he got the haircut again. That's how Jay used to look to me.
2: It was dope.
3: I felt like he looked the youngest that he's looked in a long time. He looks great.
1: He also seemed happy too. Like he was having a good time up
2: there.
1: Sure
2: did. Yes, he did. And that is the latest with Lauren. Also want to salute to DJ D-Nice. So D-Nice opened up every night where he played 40 minutes of music. He played hip hop. He played R&B. He had us moving the whole time. And the dope thing about D-Nice is he was like, that was his dream to DJ Yankee Stadium. And he grew up like 3 blocks away from Yankee Stadium. So salute to my brother DJ D-Nice. You did your damn thing, D-Nice. All right, we got front page news next, so don't go anywhere. It's The Breakfast Club. Good morning.
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2: Hey, Sprite is celebrating 50 years of hip-hop by dropping 50 tracks that shaped the culture, along with limited edition cans featuring lyrics from the records. 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

0: DJ Envy, Just Hilarious, Charlamagne Tha God. We are the Breakfast Club. Charlamagne be here in a second. He said Unk Activities bust his ass last night. He said he is tired. Show started at 12:15, but he is on his way. Let's get in some front page news. Now in FIFA, England beat Norway 2-1. Argentina beat Switzerland 3-1. So there's four teams left: France, Spain, England, and Argentina. If you're following FIFA, what's up, Mimi?
1: Good morning, everyone. How y'all doing this morning?
0: Good.
2: Hey, girl.
1: All right. So we start this hour with new developments in the death of 18-year-old Nolan Wells. So a new photo has surfaced that could help investigators piece together Nolan's final hours. So attorney Ben Crump, he posted the image over the weekend to his Instagram account, saying it appears to show Nolan at a pool party somewhere between 1 a.m. and 2:30 a.m. on July 5th. Now, if that timeline is accurate, it would mean Nolan made it off of Horn Island after he was last seen there. But the photo doesn't explain what happens next, and investigators still haven't released any new information about how Nolan died. Envy, you said you saw this photo, yes, of him in the pool?
0: Yeah, the photo looks kind of strange, but to me, everything looks strange, right? So in the photo, you see, it looks like maybe 10, 15 kids in the pool, guys and girls. Yeah. He's the only black kid. You see a guy with his arm around him, and he's kind of like looking like he doesn't look okay to me.
1: Yeah,
0: it looks something looks off in that picture. So hopefully it'll keep breaking down to what happened, and hopefully they could piece things together.
1: Piece together exactly, what took place in that moment. But on Friday, during a news conference, Nolan's parents, they were joined by attorney Ben Crump and Reverend Al Sharpton, and they just renewed their calls for anyone who has photos, videos from that weekend to come forward. They say there are still too many unanswered questions surrounding her son's death. Let's listen to his mother, Christine.
3: I would hope that you would ask for any help, receive any help to get answers, mm-hmm. because at the end of the day, that's all we want. We just want to know. We just want to know what happened and why our baby didn't come home. Mm. He loved life, and God gave him this big heart, which always scared us. Me and his dad had conversations with him all the time, not just about the importance of understanding our history as black people, but also the importance of how you have to move in certain spaces. And it's not us feeding into racism or the stereotypes that comes with that. Unfortunately, that is just a matter of fact.
0: Yeah, she's right. And the sad thing about it is he drowned, right? That's what they're saying. The original autopsy said that he drowned. Nobody's just going to jump in a lake by themselves and nobody sees nothing, right?
1: Yeah.
0: Nobody's going to jump off a boat or jump off of anything by himself in a lake with nobody around by himself and nobody sees nothing.
2: Yeah, that's the strange part. That's weird.
1: Yeah, especially on a crowded 4th of July celebration, right? I mean, somebody somewhere would see something.
2: Yeah, mm-hmm. It's just weird. Even how the phone turned up, but his they got his phone, but he never came back. The girl that he went to go see, you know what I mean?
1: So many conflicting reports. Now, the family is also awaiting the results of an independent autopsy, which is being funded by Colin Kaepernick. Attorney Crump, he made that announcement on Friday, and he also announced that Tyler Perry has stepped in to cover Nolan's funeral expenses after reaching out to the family. And Byron Allen, Byron Allen also donated to his GoFundMe. And Little Rel, the comedian, he also donated money. And shout out to Little Rel. I sat next to him yesterday in church. I just think a lot of people are stepping up and helping the family. Meanwhile, the Jackson County Sheriff's Office, they say they still have no evidence of foul play, and they are continuing to investigate. But the sheriff says that he welcomes any new information, that this independent autopsy could find, and they just want to work together to figure out what happened to Nolan.
0: Absolutely.
1: What they say.
0: Still sending, healing energy to his family. And salute to those celebrities. Yeah. I know a lot of times people say, well, what are celebrities going to do? So salute to Colin Kaepernick. Salute to Tyler Perry. Salute to Byron Allen. Salute to Little Rel. Anybody that's

0: the country. So if you or someone you know in the U.S. is under temporary protected status or TPS, there's an important deadline coming up. So the Department of Homeland Security says work permits for Haitians with TPS will expire on July 24th. That means more than 300,000 Haitians who have been living and working legally in the U.S. could lose their authorization to work. Now, that change follows the Supreme Court's decision under Trump to end TPS protection. So unless you qualify for another legal status, you could face deportation. Wow. Now, these changes, they also affect Syrian TPS holders, Ethiopia, mm-hmm. South Sudan, Yemen, and Somalia. So a lot of changes coming in the next couple of weeks. Yeah.
1: And this is really abrupt. Like, this is abrupt. This is out of nowhere. You said July 22nd.
0: July 24th.
1: July 24th. That's like, that's 2 weeks.
2: 2 weeks. Yeah, 2 weeks out.
0: That's so just something to put on the radar and just so that people are aware and know, you know, what changes are coming down. So
2: absolutely.
0: Yep.
2: Jesus. All right.
0: All right, y'all. Well, that is your front page news. We'll have some more stories for you tomorrow. A few things we didn't get to, but we'll talk about it tomorrow.
2: All right. Thank you, Mimi.
0: Alrighty.
2: Now, when we come back, Tierra Whack will be joining us. Her new album, Whack Museum, is out right now. We're going to talk to Philly's own, so don't move. It's The Breakfast Club. Good morning.
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9: We talk a lot here about ultra-processed foods and the many ways in which they can negatively impact your health. They've been linked to weight gain, obesity, type 2 diabetes, cardiovascular disease, even cancer. And now a new study out of UCSF found that high ultra-processed food intake was associated with something called intramuscular fat, which is exactly what it sounds like. That's fat inside your muscles, which can cause them to become weaker. Now, in this particular study, the researchers noticed more wear and tear and pain in people's knees because of weakened thigh muscles. Cutting back on ultra-processed foods isn't easy. The CDC estimates at least half the calories in our diet come from ultra-processed foods. But if you're looking to eat cleaner, cutting out sugar-sweetened beverages, that may be the best number one thing you can do to try and get started. I'm Dr. Sanjay Gupta, helping you live a better life.
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0: Scorching debates.
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1: Just so you all know, this is no one-off. 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

0: indeed, just hilarious. Charlamagne Tha Guy, we are the Breakfast Club. Lana Rose is here as well. We got a special guest in the building.
1: The great one.
0: Mm-hmm. Tierra Whack, ladies and gentlemen. Welcome.
2: Hey, everybody.
3: Good morning, boo.
2: What's up?
3: How are
2: this
3: you?
2: Should be the brunch club. It's too early. I'm not going to lie.
1: It's early as hell. And if this is the morning we don't have breakfast, which is crazy.
2: This is really dinner club, maybe. For you. Dinner club. I don't like breakfast.
3: Oh. Well, we could have brunch.
1: Damn.
2: I've been eating like cheesesteaks. I roll out of bed and just eat a cheesesteak.
1: Damn.
2: And like, who said you can't do that?
1: I don't understand people who don't have a taste for breakfast. And you're from Philly, so that's like, there's
2: right.
1: like a lot of
2: like
1: southern
2: every
1: flavor
2: now
1: in
2: and
1: Philly.
2: Then. Every now and then, but like, I don't really.
1: You don't like grits and eggs?
3: Not every morning.
1: With some turkey sausage?
2: It's okay.
1: Pancakes, waffles.
2: I love beef bacon though. I realize beef bacon is like a Philly thing. Y'all eat beef bacon?
1: Nah, I don't eat beef.
3: Nah, I never even heard of no beef bacon.
2: I do like
3: it. You put it on your cheesesteak?
2: No, you can't put no bacon on your cheesesteak.
3: I was just saying.
2: Mm-mm,
1: no. Well, Tierra Whack got the new project, Whack Museum.
2: Wax Museum.
1: Oh, it's Wax Museum.
2: Yeah, Wax Museum. It's a play on words.
1: What does that mean to you, that title?
2: I'm not going to lie. Like, I keep notebooks with me. I'm always taking notes constantly, like, just mm-hmm. living everyday life, moving around. And I'm just, like, always trying to find a way to be, you know, quirky and different. Mm-hmm. And just, like I said, play with words. Mm-hmm. So I always had the term Wax Museum, like in my, like, notes, like my earlier rap books. Like, I always just had, like, just different ways to play with my name.
1: Mm-hmm.
2: And things start to align. I'm like, you know, I think it's time to use this phrase. Like, I got whack in the box.
1: Mm-hmm.
2: I got any wacky term you can think of. Like, I'm just like, I want to play with my name. I love using my name. And even going back to that, like, I remember first deciding that y'all want to use my government name, Tierra Whack.
1: That's a fire name,
2: it's
1: though.
2: Crazy, right? Like, yeah. And then to be a rapper and, like, just be like, yo, that's a whack rapper.
3: Yeah.
2: In school, like, my teachers called me Miss Whack. And I hated it. It was so cringe to me. Because, like, come on.
3: Whack.
2: Growing up, it's like whack. Like, it's like,
3: But what made you finally say in 2017, now I'm going to go from Dizzle Diz.
2: T Dizzle.
3: To
2: Tierra Whack, yeah.
3: To Tierra Whack.
2: Because I wanted to be great. I wanted to be a legend in all the household names. They used, most of them used their real names.
1: Yeah.
2: Kendrick Lamar, Lauryn Hill.
1: Yeah.
2: Yeah.
1: I like no legendary Dizzles. The Dizzle thing was a trend.
2: Yeah, okay.
1: I wasn't a Dizzle. I was a Dizzy.
3: Dizzy.
1: Not a Dizzle. Not a
2: Dizzle.
1: Dizzy.
2: Dizzle. I remember that. I seen it.
1: Not an Izzle.
0: But you know what? I like how you, I thought it was how you broke it down, because you said the Wax Museum came from if you ever see a wax figure.
2: Yeah.
0: Break it down, because I thought that was dope.
2: Yeah. So, first of all, I remember my first time going to LA, like the first place I wanted to go to was the Wax Museum. I thought that was, I'm like, I got to go there. My last name, Wack. Like, that's going to be so cool. And I just, of course, wanted to experience and see if, like, how real the wax figures looked. They weren't as real as I thought.
3: Yeah.
2: And then I'm just like, all right, of course, me being in my rap mode, me being an MC, a writer, I'm like, ooh, I could make this align. This can be cohesive with the storyline for the project.
3: Mm-hmm.
2: So wax figure, from a distance, it looks real. But when you get up close, you're like, ah, it's not what I thought.
3: Wow.
2: So it's like, you know, just being let down. Like, people I met over the years and, you know, just like I said, coming up in the industry,
1: they let me down. Afar, but then when you meet them, like,
2: I was like, I thought you, and that's why it's hard for me. Like, I got some new, been switching people out my team. Like, I've worked with people for 10 years and, like, it just ain't been, it hasn't been working. So I'm like, it's time for you to, us to go our separate ways. Mm-hmm. I'm saying that to say, it's not always, trying to find the correct way to say it.
1: There's no correct way to say it.
3: Take your time, though.
2: Yeah, it's just
1: did you really forget what you was about to say? That's why you.
2: Yeah, I did.
1: I know.
2: It was okay. I lost my train of thought.
1: It's okay. Damn.
4: You were switching. You said you're switching team members out.
2: Because like I said, you know, you see, I think sometimes when you're standing close to a giant, you don't realize that person is a giant. You know what I mean?
1: Yeah.
2: So it's like, people get comfortable and they sleep. Some people lose faith.
3: Yeah.
2: You know what I mean? Like, but we all going through a cycle and just trying to figure, each day we just trying to figure it out, you know?
1: The thing I like about you is that whenever I hear you, or like when I see you, it's just like, yo, you can't put her in a box. But I still feel like there's another level of how nuts you could really get.
2: Yeah.
1: And I be wondering,
2: does this industry, this business
1: give you the freedom to be yourself for real?
2: Definitely. But, you know, it's always a catch. Like, I tell people no. Mm. A lot of people don't say no.
1: Mm.
2: I say no. That's one of my favorite words.
3: Yeah.
2: And that's, you know, so sometimes you say no and then people feel away. Everybody's so emotional, like, and it don't be nothing personal. Like, even down to, like, people sending you records, they'll send you a record, like, yo, I want you on this. But the record might be ass.
1: Yeah, yeah.
2: And it's like, could you got anything else back there? You
3: right.
2: know what I mean?
3: I'm not going to jump on it because you asked
2: me. Yeah, like,
3: to.
2: I got
3: to
2: feel it, you know?
3: Yeah. Were you always like that?
2: Yeah, always.
3: Mm.
2: Yeah. And coming up, I had to, like, people were like, yo, you're too real. I didn't know it was a such thing as being too real. You know? Mm, yeah. So
0: you
2: it's know, like.
0: You get so busy, though. Like, I was listening to your album, and I, every time I hear you, I forget how nice you are.
2: Yeah,
0: which is the crazy
2: I'm
0: thing.
2: A nice person.
0: No, not nice. Well, I
4: like
0: mean,
4: rapping.
0: Nice, I mean, yeah. Rapping. Like, rapping. Nice rapping.
1: I don't ever forget how nice she is. I said she don't rap that much.
0: Yeah, I don't hear that much.
2: So listen, when I was rapping, everybody's like, nobody, like, they weren't taken to it. And it's just like, I'm sitting here, like, killing myself at, like, up late at night, writing, being creative. And then I put it out, and people are just like, oh, whatever. Or that's too much. It's too complicated. So I'm like, all right, well. This was boring to me anyway. Yeah. Let me go really, like, coming from Philly, all we know how to do is rap. Like, freestyle, right. Cypher, like, we just going hard, bars, lyrics. That's cool. I came up on that. Like, I studied. I feel like I mastered that. I got to a level where I'm, like, I'm respectable. Mm-hmm. But the hard part is making a record, creating a song. Mm-hmm. That's, like, where we all kind of get, like, all the MCs, all the rappers. It's like, yo, he could rap it. He could rap to any beat. But when it comes to making a song, he can't make a record. So that was one of my biggest fears. So I'm like, you know what? Okay. Like, I'm rapping, and I got my respect. But now it's time to, like I said, I want to be a household name. I want to be an artist. Mm-hmm. I don't want to just be a rapper.
5: Yeah. I saw you say that this is your first real rap project.
2: Yeah.
5: But then I saw the interview with Deska where you said rap was boring at one point. What made you want to come back and just get into rap? Is it not boring anymore? You feel like...
2: A really important person in my life. His name's Kenneth. He's like mentor, manager, engineer. He does everything. He's like, Wack, I really need you to rap right now. I was like, and he's like, well, choose the beats and just do it. Don't think about it. Just do it. And I'm like, all right. And then I just did it.
3: So he made all these beats?
2: No, he didn't make them all. He chose them. Like, he, you know.
0: Like
2: he,
0: A&R.
2: Yeah, A&R did. Yeah.
1: So when you, in the intro, when you like, yo, they say I should rap more. You talking about.
2: Yeah. Him. No, I mean, but the people, the streets like, yo, we want you to rap. And people just like want me to pop it more. I'm not like, naturally, I don't.
5: I wish
2: like,
5: you would so bad.
2: Yeah, that too.
3: But they want you to pop your butt.
0: I don't want her to twerk and pop her collar, man. What's wrong with you?
1: She
4: don't pop it. Whenever I hear you, she played too much.
2: No, she talk about. But like, just be like, they want me to brag, like on it, like talk that talk.
4: And just be out here getting what you deserve.
2: What I lie about?
3: She be lying.
1: They call me Wack. I'm like, ain't nobody ever called you Wack. That's how you start the album off.
2: What do you mean?
3: That's her name.
2: People call me Wack.
1: No,
2: nobody called me
1: luckily
2: Tierra.
1: I'm my government, but I thought it was
2: they
1: a double entendre.
2: They call me
1: Wack.
2: It is a double entendre.
1: But
2: come
1: I don't
2: on,
1: hear
2: Charlotte.
1: Nobody calling you Wack. I ain't never heard nobody
5: call
1: you.
5: Yeah, I thought that you meant that you heard people calling you Wack, but also like, that's your name.
2: No,
5: so they
2: but
5: lucky.
2: See,
5: that,
2: but see right there, that's what y'all supposed to say right now. Y'all don't know. Yeah, that's it. That's it right
3: she's
2: there.
3: She's just sat here and said that her teacher used to call her Miss Wack.
2: Yeah.
3: Everybody call her Wack. No, we get that.
1: Oh, I get it. I got it.
2: It's a double entendre, though, for sure.
5: Yeah.
2: They call me Wack. Luckily, it's my government. Like, it's like,
1: it's like when somebody be like, yeah, I know I'm not that cute, just so they can hear, like, oh, no, you fly. You
2: sure, Charlamagne.
3: No.
2: Jess, what's the next one?
3: Anyway, why is Wax Museum only 27 minutes?
2: That's all I had.
3: Stop playing.
2: I told y'all, like,
3: for real?
2: I just like, look, this is what we're going to do. Like, we're gonna go. That's all I got. I got to go because I want to get back to singing and being silly and just, you know, making different records. Like, that's like, that rap stuff is boring to me.
0: All right, we got more with Tierra Wack when we come back. Don't move. It's The Breakfast Club. Good morning.

0: DJ Envy, just hilarious. Charlamagne Tha God. We are The Breakfast Club. Lauren LaRose is here as well. We're still kicking in with Tierra Whack.
1: Now, you also say on that, you make it seem, I would say that, you feel like the culture doesn't respect you.
2: That's what, the flower song?
1: I think so.
2: Yeah, the flower. You make it seem I like the culture doesn't respect you.
3: I put that when we went to The View.
4: Yeah, I saw that was so decent. Yeah, I said she ate this up.
1: Why do you feel that way?
4: My favorite right now, huh?
1: Why do you feel that way?
4: It's my favorite.

0: want to be here anymore.
1: Yeah.
0: And mm-hmm. and it was hard balancing the industry and the real life part of it. Like, yeah, how are you now?
1: I actually want to be here. Like, I wouldn't have shown up if I want to be here. I actually do. Yeah, I want to be here today. Yeah. I'm having a good time. I'm having fun. And I'm just like, I'm really popping my this time. Like, I don't care. Mm-hmm. I don't care what nobody thinks, nobody says. Because it's like, if you don't, mm-hmm. sometimes, you know, you play small, you walk mm-hmm. light and everything, and then, like, people treat you that way, and then you start to feel that way, and then it's just like a disaster, you know?
0: Yeah.
1: So I'm like,
2: I was okay.
1: No, I was just like, I'm walking around with my head down, and it's like, nah, let me, you know, adjust my posture, mm-hmm. my posture, and you know what I mean? Because people will treat you how you treat yourself.
0: Right.
2: Mm-hmm. I was going to ask you, is Tierra Whack the artist becoming more like Tierra Whack the person? But I'm slowly realizing they are the same. Individual.
1: Yeah, mm-hmm. definitely. Same. Definitely. You be cooking. Mm-hmm.
2: Just asking. So there's no character with you, because sometimes people create this character to protect the real them, but this is who you are.
1: That's who I am. Yeah.
2: Well, that moment at the BET Awards, that had to be a moment of validation. No, there was nothing but heavy hitters on that.
1: We had to. Me, Johnny, right here, my manager. Mm-hmm. We had to fight for that role, for that position. We had to fight. Yes, we did.
0: I thought maybe you got plugged in because Jill Scott, and I know she didn't. She couldn't make it.
1: No,
2: I thought it was hand selected. It seemed like everybody up there to me was
0: It made a lot of sense, but I was surprised to see them give you the nod you deserve.
2: You had to fight to be in the long. Tierra Whack had to fight to be in the Lauryn
1: Hill tribute. Yeah, I was swinging. Like, I was like, I was fighting to get in there.
0: So talk about it. So what was the journey to the stage?
1: So, all right, I think it was like early June, I saw BET post that they were doing the Lauryn Hill tribute, Miss Hill tribute. And I sent it to Johnny and I put the rolling eyes. I was like, can we get this like some kind of way? Because I just know like it gets tricky.
3: Yeah.
1: I'm like, but I need to be a part of this. And he just like, you know, double tapped it, just hearted it. I'm like, all right, that he going to try to figure it out. And, but I think I asked him once and he was like, he didn't seem confident. Mm-hmm. And I'm like, and I don't have like a direct line to Miss Hill. Mm-hmm. I mean, you know, we got ways to get, but I don't have like her direct line. So yeah, waited. And then Johnny called me. How early was that? Like a few days before, maybe?
3: Oh, damn.
1: A week before. And, he was like, I'm calling you to tell you first. He was like, you're doing Miss Hill's tribute. And I just busted out into tears.
4: Wow.
1: Yo, that's crazy. Because I remember having her CD and being like, if she can do it, then I can do it.
3: Wow. Yeah.
1: And I was going around to so many, trying to find an in-house engineer, somebody who I can build with, you know, create my sound. And so many people told me, like, you got to either rap or sing. You can't do both. Mm. And I'm like, but Lauryn Hill did it. That's and they're crazy. Like, yeah, no. Oh, that's once in a lifetime. Like, it's, no. And just to be able to have this full circle moment, I said, Johnny, what song do I have? I said, I'm good, but I know every record, but I, you know, just as long as they don't give me Fuji La. Because that's the one I'll just let Lauryn rap by herself. I said, you got that one. Because she's spitting, it's like tongue twisters. They gave me Fuji La. I was pissed. I was like, no, because I know every other song. But no, Fuji La was hard. Like, that was one of the hardest verses I was like,
2: it's just crazy that you had to fight for it, because it seemed like everybody that was part of that tribute literally was Fruit Off Lauryn Tree and was supposed to be there. You, Rhapsody, SZA, Dolce, Tim's, Doja Cat. Like, they all make so much sense.
1: Oh, Miss Hill. Yes, that's what you said, right? Our team reached out.
3: Oh, wow.
1: And I think she didn't know like what was happening at first. She was like, I'm not sure. I don't have too much to do with it, but, you know, yeah, I'll try to fight to get her on there. Yeah.
4: Wow.
1: So,
3: damn.
1: Yeah, that was cool.
2: Time with her?
1: Yes, we talked like briefly. Mm-hmm. Yeah, but no, like I said, I was eating, sleeping, waking, like I had to memorize that rap because that was the one I didn't know. That's, you know how you go to a concert and like, you know, you're a rap, you hype, but that's the one I'd be quiet. I'd be like, yeah.
2: You know, you ain't gonna
1: like, oochies and woochies and fooshies and hoosie. Like, it's like, what?
0: Girl, you own that stage.
1: Yeah, and some hoos, we drink hoos and battle goons, like hot noons and dance, woo, da, ba, woo, da, ba, boom. Like, I'm like, what? But I remember, though, I tapped into when I first started writing and I was trying to write just like her. Mm. So my old rap sound more like her. Mm. You know what I mean? But it was just like a blast from the past. So I'm like, oh, shoot.
3: How long it took you to learn it?
1: A week,
3: It was a week.
1: God, a week,
4: damn. I'm just looking at the lyrics now because you hear it. That's one of the, you know, it's that's the only one I know.
1: Right.
4: But now I'm listening to the lyrics.
3: Twisted as hell.
4: In saloons,
1: we drink boons. So I had to look up saloon because I don't drink. And then boons is the drink on wine. Yeah, in saloons, we drink boons and battle goons till high noon. Bust rap tunes on flat spoons. Take no shorts like poom pooms. See hoochies, pop coochies for Gucci's and Lucci. Find me in my Mitsubishi. Eating sushi, bumping Fuji's. Hey, hey, hey. Try to take the crew, but we don't play. Say, say, say. It's just like,

0: What are you talking about, Lauren? Why would you body it like that?
1: Christ,
2: that was like God's alignment and timing. Because no, I don't. Who else?
0: And then we were hearing at rehearsal, like, I had that song, but I passed it off. It was too. And I'm like,
3: oh, for real?
0: So it's like I fight to get in, but it's like they all gonna give me the hardest, the heaviest load. Like, it's crazy.
1: You think artists burn out from making music from constantly having to sell themselves in this business?
0: Yeah, like I never sold my body before. Like it's like, I'm trying to, I never sold my body, right? And I don't know where I'm going with this.
4: Yeah, I was like, what do you mean?
0: No, you said
4: what the hell I got to do with the industry?
3: I'm thinking about prostitution. I was like, okay.
0: That's what I meant, Lawrence.
2: You got a song that said it. You said it.
3: You said it.
2: I would win more if I chose to put less on. Is that what you're talking about?
0: See? You're supposed to hit me.
2: Yo, I do. She's got to figure it out.
0: I never sold my body, though.
2: I'm not
3: okay, so we're not going to bash prostitution because
0: no, it's not prostitution. It's like just my body. Like, I don't expose myself. Like, yeah, like I don't show my body.
1: But even just having to sell yourself.
0: That would help. Like, I'm thinking about getting a BBL, but like, I'm like,
3: no. Think again. Don't do it. You don't, because you don't need to do that. So more people will listen? No.
1: But I mean, just even having to sell yourself as a dope ass artist. Like, talent should be.
0: I don't have to sell it, though. I don't have to sell it.
3: Yeah.
0: I don't gotta sell it. I just gotta do it and show up and just like
1: It's somebody's job to sell it. Whether it's man.
0: Nah, my job,
1: label.
0: I'm not selling it. Yeah, the team, they sell it. Y'all go sell me.
2: That's why you switching them out and stuff and trying to figure out what's the best thing to sell it.
0: Yeah.
4: All right, we got more with Tierra Whack when we come back. It's the Breakfast Club. Good morning.

0: Thank you, Tierra Wack. Thank you for FOXing with a girl. You know I love you, fool. Philly, you all day. Each and every way.
1: Morning, everybody. It's DJ Envy, Just Hilarious, Charlamagne Tha God. We are The Breakfast Club. Lauren LaRose is here as well. We're still kicking it with Tierra Wack.
2: You work with Beyonce. Is it true that you met her at a roller skating party?
3: I didn't meet her. I seen her and she saw me see her. And I just I kept a distance, yeah. Because it's like, you know you Beyonce, so I'm not going to be like, you know, like, yeah. I was chilling, you know. It was a Janelle Monáe skating party.
2: And yeah, I just looked at each other.
3: I was looking at her, and she saw me, like I said, she saw me see her. Right. So I was just like, you know.
4: Why didn't you introduce yourself? You was in the room.
3: Because it's just like, she chilling, she skating by herself. You're not going to go bother Beyonce? Like, what?
5: I definitely feel you. I would not do that.
4: Y'all yeah. skating, though.
3: Yeah. No, it was just her. She was glowing just on the floor by herself. It felt like she was, like,
5: floating.
3: Only. Yeah, she's yeah. just like. So angelic.
4: Wishing somebody came
3: and
4: to
3: she
4: say
3: was
4: what's
3: smiling
4: up.
3: Like, I'm Beyonce. You know, like, yep. that's how, you know, so you just don't do too much. You just chill.
2: But then she worked out, cool. she reached out to you after that, right?
3: Yeah, it was whispers like, yo, the bee is looking for you. I'm like, the bee.
5: Oh, don't ever come up to me talking about the bee is looking for you.
3: For real? Yeah. It was a lot of buzz.
5: And then what happened after that? Like, you like, okay, did you even believe it at first?
3: I didn't believe it because, like, what do you mean? And why can't, like, just somebody just, like, somebody say
5: that? Why can't she come and sting me?
3: Yeah,
5: like,
3: yeah, sting.
5: Told y'all I was going to win.
3: Yeah, you did it. You did it.
4: So what happened when she found you? When she...
3: No, we got a text or call or something from a reliable source. And, yeah, they sent the record. And it was like, yeah, it's due in, like, 2 days. And I sent it back the same day, and then that was it. But the verse happened so quickly that I thought it was trash. It's like,
5: you're
3: it's no way.
5: Wilding.
3: And there's no way it came that easy. Like, we did the verse happened so fast. Not even like probably an hour. Mm-hmm. Yeah. Yeah. But you know how you get to those moments, and you're like, like you're making sure you. Yeah. Cross on your T's, dot on your I's. Like, let me make sure.
4: Not all right.
5: But you showed up as you.
3: Yeah.
4: They all in here lying to you. They ain't never had to write a 16 for you.
6: No.
4: You know what those moments, yeah.
6: No. Like,
4: yeah,
6: we had Beyonce 16.
5: I can imagine it, though.
6: Yeah, or you have those moments where you're like, dang, this really, like, happening.
3: Yeah, it's really happening.
6: Like,
3: yeah.
5: But she wanted you to show up and be you when you did that.
3: Yeah. And I was supposed to be on the third verse, but she put me first, so that was cool.
2: Mm-hmm. And then she performed. She performed the song when she was on tour, right?
3: Yeah. She did, like, a remix, the Queen's remix. And
2: how did that feel? Did you see it? Did you go to tour and watch it?
3: No, I didn't go.
4: You didn't see her seeing you then at the concert?
3: No. She was saying my name every night. That was so fire.
5: That's dope.
2: Nah. You didn't go one time?
3: No.
4: I never got invited, man.
3: Yeah, I didn't get invited, so I was like, I'm going to just, you know.
6: Chill.
3: Yeah, I'm going to chill.
6: Eat a cheesesteak.
2: Yeah. What artists in the industry get you? Like, get your sense of humor that you really connect with?
3: Yachty, for sure. Lil Yachty. Erica. Erykah Badu, who else?
4: Badu.
3: Oh, she right up there too. That's crazy. I didn't see that until I said it. Mm-hmm. Who else? Janelle Monáe, Jill Scott, of course.
4: Legend.
3: Jill didn't get it at first. She thought I was dissing her on TikTok, but she got it now.
4: Why she thought you was dissing her?
3: Because I did the golden cover and I was singing crazy. I was like mocking her. Well,
4: you had your own lyrics to it, basically.
3: No, I was singing obnoxiously
4: about Jill Scott.
3: Like the song golden.
5: Living my life like
4: you remember the lyrics.
3: This is the golden lyrics.
4: She's
3: like,
4: she's singing the song.
3: I was like, got you.
4: Like a slave.
3: It's like, yeah.
5: And that's why Jill Scott, she was dissing her.
3: Pretty much everybody gets it now. And then I started streaming for a little bit too. So like people, they like, yo, she does. She's crazy. She
6: you
3: don't take herself serious.
6: You are hilarious on stream.
3: Thank you.
6: I was surprised to see you on stream though.
5: Yeah,
3: I didn't want to do that for
5: people watching.
3: I didn't want to do that for a long time either because it felt forced. Like,
6: it's
3: oh, I got
6: golden,
3: the
6: though.
3: Cameras on. Be funny. Mm-hmm. That's crazy to me.
4: Mm-hmm. Not if you're naturally funny.
2: Yeah, you're naturally funny.
6: And quick.
3: Thank
6: too.
3: You.
4: Tracy Morgan said you got to teach people comedy, but I can't teach you how to be funny.
3: Yeah, he did say that.
4: I can teach you comedy, but I can't teach you how to be funny.
3: He got a side part, don't he? I hate that side part. I can't lie. I hate it. It irritates
5: Tracy
3: me
5: Morgan.
3: So bad. Yeah. It's like a side part
5: with a haircut.
4: Yeah.
5: Kind of
4: that is about the side teeth, man.
3: It's
4: it
3: confusing.
4: Ain't about the
3: side part. Nah, it's about the side part.
2: They said you want to rap before you leave?
3: No, yeah. Oh.
5: Please.
3: Y'all got to pay me.
2: I ain't mad at you.
3: That's what I got to pay me.
5: We got some cheesesteaks.
2: You gonna pay with cheese?
5: Shoot, man, we gotta feed this girl.
3: Wait, it was something y'all didn't ask me. I'm not gonna tell y'all how to do y'all's job. No, no, y'all
6: got some stuff you need to get out. You said you only talk when the music is out. The music is here.
3: Yeah, the music is out. Listen, I'm really proud of when we skipped over this. We were talking about me listening to my music. Mm-hmm. I'll listen to the records like here and there. Mm-hmm. But when I actually go back, I'm like, yo, a lot of it was like mistakes I didn't even mean. I got like quadruple entendres on it. I'm like, I'm really hot. Like, that's, I'm like, that's crazy. Yeah, yeah, yeah.
5: So is it like an out of body experience? Because it's like you go back and be like, damn, I didn't even know I slept like that.
3: Well, I don't know if y'all do this, but since I make music, I write music. I'll hear a song and I wish that I wrote it because it's so good. But like, I'm like, damn, you wrote that. Like, you get it, girl. Yeah. Like, that's like, you really, you better than you think you are.
5: Good bars really get you going. Yeah.
3: Good bars. Yeah. Damn, they really thought it was Lauren. No, that's great.
6: No, I heard it, I caught it, and I was like, "It's no way!" Like, no, I caught what you was doing. What you was doing with the latest, like Lauren. Like,
4: I thought you was Lauren Hill. I thought it was Lauren Hill being late and the latest with Lauren.
5: I can't believe he didn't think of that. Like, you can't even think about the word late and not think about Miss Hill.
4: No, I did, but like, I thought it was a double entendre for Lauren Hill being late
5: and her
4: the latest with Lauren.
6: The only reason why I thought, because I was like, well, she's from Philly and like where Delaware's really close.
5: Oh,
6: I know people at
5: Delaware,
6: home are like really excited about everything that's happening.
5: Yeah,
6: so maybe she caught wind, but then.
3: No, y'all Delaware be like, y'all be real hyped. Like, y'all always think somebody like one show and talking to y'all, but like, we won't be like Philly, we won't be on there. Like, y'all cool, but like, y'all ain't like. Like Mona, she from Delaware. She from Philly, but she from Delaware. But she be claiming Delaware more. I need to talk to her about that.
6: I told him. He was like, she ain't from Delaware. I'm like, no, she's from Delaware. We claim her.
4: You still be in the hood like Mona do?
3: Yes. Yeah.
4: That's why you had your gun?
3: Ooh. Oh, you did that. That was a great transition.
2: that was a crazy transition.
3: Listen.
5: Oh, my God.
3: I was a new carrier, and I had it on me, guys. It was an honest mistake.
2: You're a licensed carrier.
3: Yes, a licensed
2: carrier.
3: You got
2: in your bag.
3: Yes.
2: And went to the airport.
3: Studio late night, and then I had the flight the next morning, and I'm running with the same bag. I didn't swap out bags, and I'm like, oh, man.
2: Did it tackle you?
3: No, they didn't tackle me. No, it was quick. It wasn't even like, as soon as I put my bag down, and then it was going through, I was like, damn, I forgot. Because I was like, my bag is heavy, but I'm also carrying other stuff.
2: You started seeing calling people and
5: think about it.
3: Yeah, and then it went through, and then they was like, oh, somebody got and then they pulled me to the side, and then we went down, and then the guy, commissioner person, it was like, yo, you like the 52nd person that it happened to this month. So I was like, yo, it was an honest mistake. But
4: they arrest you for that? Yes.
3: I went down to like under the what you call it, the airport, but it wasn't nothing. I was in there for like 10 minutes, and then I got
5: out. Oh, so you still made your flight?
3: Yeah, I still made my flight. Yeah, yeah, it was
2: you try that in New York, they're going to give you jail time.
4: Do you get to go back and get your gun later?
3: Sure.
4: Don't say, I don't know.
3: I don't want to talk about guns anymore.
4: Oh, okay.
5: She was a new carrier.
3: Yeah, like, jeez.
2: He was like, all right, I want to leave now. Right now.
5: You're right, on this note.
3: Yeah, like, what? He crazy.
4: I thought that's what you didn't think we asked you about.
3: No. I didn't know.
4: Oh, this is my last question. What's more important to you, Tierra? Making great music or...
3: The first one.
4: Okay. I was just going to say, are people saying that Tierra expanded, you know, beyond hip-hop? What beyond what hip-hop could look and sound like?
3: Ask it again. Could you whisper it to me?
4: What's more important to you? That people say to you.
3: Your breath is hitting.
4: No,
3: whoa,
4: it's connecting.
3: It's connecting. Change it. Just go back to the
4: What's more important to you? That people say Tierra Whack made great music, or that she expanded what people believed hip hop could look and sound like?
3: The second one. That's hard. Yeah, breaking barriers. I wanna be a trailblazer. I wanna do things that have never been done before. Yeah, so that means I got to break a lot of rules.
4: Word.
3: Yeah, I like breaking rules.
4: Tierra Whack, ladies and gentlemen. I'm going to go get a mint. Tierra done made me insecure about my breath.
3: Are we still live?
2: Yes, we are. Yeah. We're trying to close now.
3: I've never seen your backside before.
5: What? Stand up and turn around, boy.
2: We still is. It's Tierra Whack.
6: Queen from the South, baby.
2: It's the Breakfast Club. Good morning. Yes, and Uncle Charla finally made it in. You could tell he's smacked. He got sunglasses on in the morning. Look at him.
6: He was so happy and giddy all weekend.
5: Charlie.
2: His voice sound crazy.
6: Charlie. I got such a cute video of y'all too, singing a song like at the same time. I'm going to send it to y'all.
5: Hey, Charlie.
6: Yes,
2: I do. It don't even have his headphones correct.
4: Stop talking to me. I'm not ready to be
2: talking
4: to you.
2: I'm not talking to you.
5: Charlie.
2: Yo,
5: what's up, Charlie?
2: His headphones is not even plugged in. He's all disheveled. He didn't take a shower. He probably wore that last night. You didn't wear that. You wore that last night? Did you wear that last night?
6: No, he had a white shirt on last night.
4: When you called me this morning, I looked at the phone, like, why the hell is Envy calling me so early in the morning?
5: <He's> like, you ain't have to work.
4: I'm like, oh, shoot. It's 6:30.
2: Jesus Christ. All right, well, let's get to the latest with Laura.
7: What you want to know?
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17: Talk to me.
18: That welcome, crazy, Charlotte.
4: What? Peace, LL Cool B. When I woke up and I saw Envy calling me, I literally thought to myself, why is Envy calling me so early on a weekend?
2: On a weekend?
18: Because you've been out having a good time all weekend. You forgot what day of the weekend was.
2: So when did you figure out that it was like, oh, shoot, I was supposed to be at work?
4: I don't know. This was one of those things that clicked in like, oh, shoot, I just left the concert.
18: What time Monday. Did you make it back Monday. Home from the concert? Because I got home at like 4:30.
4: I left when Rihanna came out to do Run This Town. Okay. Right before that.
18: Oh, okay.
4: Because I knew that was damn. About to happen. So I was like, let me get up.
18: I was wondering.
4: Now it's time to leave. That was 2 in the morning. No, it wasn't 2 in the
2: y'all
4: morning.
2: Y'all were there like 9
4: it
2: hours.
4: Was, something.
2: Y'all were there like 8, it 9
18: was,
2: hours.
18: That was only one? I feel like that might have been around like closer to 2 o'clock.
4: I got home like 2:30, so I don't remember.
18: Okay, because I was wondering what time he left, because after I saw him one time, I there was too many people. I wasn't going to see him again. Mm-hmm. And normally he leaves early, but he was so excited when I saw him. I'm like, he been here all weekend, and he's still so excited.
4: Because last night I was on the floor.
18: Yes.
4: Mm-hmm. So, you know, the nights before Friday and Saturday, I was up in the suite. But, you know, last night I was like, you know, I'm going to go on the floor. I want to feel the energy. Being on the floor is a whole different experience.
18: Oh, when I walked in, no. I only found him because people were like, hi, Lauren, Charlamagne's here. I was like, oh, where is he? So they like pointed me to him.
2: That's what he was.
18: Yes. All right. So
5: that's crazy.
18: Yeah, we were talking about Jay-Z a bit already this morning and you know, the concerts this weekend and how much fun we had.
4: Which night did y'all like the best?
18: I like the first night. Well,
2: first night?
18: Yeah, I like the first night the best.
2: It seemed like I didn't go to the second night. Salute to Is Biscuit. He was there. And
18: yeah,
2: he was,
18: I watched
2: he was streaming
18: live too.
2: He was
18: yeah.
2: streaming, so I watched the whole show on his stream.
18: I felt like the first night was like the greatest way to kick off such a historic weekend. I felt like the second night was like really for like how y'all was like, this is an Unks party. I felt like that was the second night. And last night, I felt like it was just fire to see all the artists that came out mm-hmm. to support and just all the love. Like it was like the ending of the love, the last little hug before Jay-Z left Yankee Stadium. Mm. Yeah. But yeah,
2: I still think he should do it like FIFA and Olympics. Every 4 years, he should do Yankee Stadium. That's what I think. But anyway.
4: You know, Jay-Z's getting up in age.
2: That's what I said, every four years.
4: Yeah, I mean, I can see the fatigue this weekend. You know what I mean?
2: I mean, he did 3 shows back and back and back
18: and
2: back.
18: And he broke attendance records. Yes. The first and the second night. The second night, he broke his own attendance record. So he pulled in 45,832 ticketed fans on Saturday night, which is an historic milestone for the stadium, for Yankee Stadium. But yeah. So we talked a bit earlier about the freestyle that he dropped on night one. For those of you guys who missed it, let's take a listen to the freestyle really quickly, a part of it.
19: They say I sold out. Yeah, I did sell out. 3 nights, I sold Yankee Stadium the hell out. I'm a target. You aim, don't miss that target. No exclusive, they only doing what Apple and Walmart did. You shopping at Amazon or you boycott? You posted on Instagram, that's Meta, boy, stop it. Y'all know Google? On YouTube, you picking and choosing the politicking as usual. They digging deep for narratives, it's embarrassing. They run out of characters, had to bring back up Cap again. A buddy took a check, I ain't even mad at him. But along with that check, gotta sign a non-disparagement. I'm the one they can't control. Y'all better be glad it's him. $500 million back in the community, that's just good math for him. I don't listen to Twitter activists, they typing, I laugh at them. There's really no comparison, y'all check my stats again. I'm bringing folks home to their family. Laws get passed as him. You could like it or not. We don't do no ass kissing. Ex-drug dealer. You might not like the packaging. But my presence is the present. And my gift is rapping. Oh, shit.
18: Well, at 3 a.m. our time, New York time, there was a statement by a source given to TMZ that says sources with direct knowledge tell TMZ Sports that the big issue with Jay-Z's freestyle when he addresses Colin Kaepernick and he talks about signing a non-disparagement agreement, mm-hmm. The source is saying that is not true. They're saying that when Colin Kaepernick settled with the NFL, that is not true, that he didn't sign anything. And if he did sign something, he wouldn't have been able to post things like when he talked about the fact that they weren't allowing him to do certain things like work out. And you remember how he was saying, like, I'm ready and they won't let me do it. Mm-hmm. This source is saying if that non-disparagement conversation was true, he wouldn't have been able to post stuff like that and various other things that he's
4: posted. Now, who's the source? Nessa? Who is the source?
18: I have no idea, just as a source here, but I pointed out the time because to me, it would have had to be somebody that was tuned into the show because you gave the statement at 3 o'clock Eastern time, 1 a.m. LA time. So it's not like
4: the statement just came out.
18: Well, it did. So you might have just saw it, but their posting time was 1 a.m. Pacific time, which is 3 a.m. or 4 a.m. our time, right?
4: That freestyle was Friday.
2: But the freestyle was Friday.
4: You was there when he did the freestyle.
18: No, but that came out today, July 13th.
4: So that means that they're responding to the freestyle that happened Friday.
18: Yeah, but what I'm saying is that they gave it to them. Oh, okay, I see what you're saying.
2: You was there for the freestyle.
18: I know, y'all. It's been a long weekend.
4: She wasn't paying no damn attention.
18: It's been a long weekend.
4: By the way, I wish Jay-Z wouldn't address things like that a cappella at freestyles. I mean, acapella, what am I trying to
2: say?
4: No, I'm tired. Acapella at concerts and freestyles. Why? I would rather hear that more in-depth in a song. Yes.
18: But what if it preludes to something? Because Pharrell slipped up and almost, well, he said it. He said that there Jay-Z cut his hair and there's going to be some music coming.
4: Oh, we should have 12 years of music. How long you had them dreads?
2: Long time.
4: You know what I'm saying?
18: Have we got that Pharrell clip?
9: Yeah.
10: You got to make some noise for your own. Y'all know him to be the giant that I know him to be. They poked the bear, and then the bear cut his hair, and now he got on his helmet. He got on his helmet, and he get ready to go to work. I hope you kill all the Y'all know what I'm talking about. Stop. Make some noise for the legendary skateboard P tonight, New York City.
4: But also, to go back to that, what Jay-Z said in that statement, there was some type of confidentiality agreement signed.
18: Well, this
4: between Cap and the NFL.
2: So basically Cap got a check, right? That's what we're saying. And he signed an agreement where he can't talk about it. Is that what we're saying?
18: But they're not arguing that there wasn't a settlement. They're saying that there was no non-disparagement. So when he received that settlement, they're saying that he didn't sign anything that said that he couldn't talk bad about the NFL. Maybe.
2: Okay.
4: I'm looking at an old article from February 2019. This was from Charles Robinson. This is from Yahoo Sports. And he says that as part of that confidentiality, it is believed both sides signed a non-disclosure agreement agreeing not to speak publicly about details of the case, our settlement. And the statement was, for the past several months, counsel for Mr. Kaepernick and Mr. Reed have engaged in an ongoing dialogue with representatives of the NFL. As a result of those discussions, the parties have decided to resolve the pending grievances. The resolution of this matter is subject to a confidentiality agreement, so there will be no further comment by any party.
18: Yeah, but I think...
4: But don't listen to me. I work for Roc Nation.
2: I honestly don't care. We had three great nights of music.
4: Man, did we?
2: Three great nights of performances.
4: Night one was my favorite night.
2: I don't care about all that politics and Kaepernick, NFL. I'm talking about the actual performances and seeing legends on that stage. That's what I care
4: about. And what NBC said,
18: it's like three billionaires on that stage.
4: What NBC said is another reason why I didn't want that freestyle acapella on Friday night. You take away from a great, great, great night. Can we talk about it?
2: Yes.
18: We got to come back and talk about it because we got to wrap.
2: Well, I know you ain't ready for Donkey today, so what you want to do?
4: Oh, let's do the people's donkey. Okay, 1-800-585-1051. Because last night, everybody was just like, Charlamagne, give them donkey today,
18: baby.
4: Tomorrow. I mean, who is them?
18: I recorded one lady for you. Like, she was pissed.
4: You did?
2: I mean, people
18: she
2: were
18: out there 9 hours.
2: She was
18: telling me what happened. She said she was down there helping people. Like, she felt like she was like.
2: But think about it. You like when I got to the arena, I left my house at 5. I got there at 6. So the fact that people didn't get into 11, so that's 7, 8, 9, 10, 11. You're there 5 hours and then you showed it into 3.
4: As soon as I walked up is when they did the door closing thing.
2: Damn.
4: Like, they walked right up.
18: Boom.
4: Door closed thing. And I knew it was serious when Dez had to come outside.
18: Oh, Dez was out. I said it earlier. She was out there getting it together.
2: Donkey, 800-585-1051.
4: Only if you was at the concert last night, though. If you was at the concert last night, because a lot of people was very mad at the people who were rushing the door.
2: They've been calling from this morning. So okay. We'll take your phone calls when we come back. It's the Breakfast Club. Good morning.
11: The Breakfast Club. 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
2: Hey, Sprite is celebrating 50 years of hip-hop by dropping 50 tracks that shaped the culture along with limited edition cans featuring lyrics from the records. 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
4: We live a life where we bite our tongue based off who we may offend. We never would say anything.
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1: Donkey of the Day for Monday, July 13th, has no choice but to be the people's donkey because I woke up at 6:30. Okay, got in the shower about 6:34 and arrived to work at what time? 7:50. No, it was like 7:55 something.
10: Yeah.
1: 7:55. But when I was out at UNCON last night, day three of the Jay-Z concert, I went to all three nights. You know, everybody was saying, you got to give them Donkey of the Day. You got to give them Donkey of the Day. I'm like, well, who is them? There's like the people who bum rushed the door and NYPD. I'm like, well, what they got to do with it? So 1-800-585-1051. Let's open up the phone lines. Good morning. Who's this?
10: Love, turn your radio down, love.
11: I turned it off.
10: Okay.
1: Hi, love.
10: No cursing, all right?
1: Don't curse, love.
11: Everybody, I'm not gonna curse.
1: Everybody's watching you on Netflix. Who you want to get a donkey today to?
11: All right. Donkey of the Day goes to Yankee Stadium staff, and it also goes to all those people who rush the doors because they the whole reason why we had to wait this long.
1: Absolutely.
11: Now,
1: go ahead. Continue. Love.
11: I know I was going to say, I went to all three of the concerts.
1: Me too.
11: I didn't have any issues at all on Friday and Saturday.
1: Neither.
11: Just walk right through. On Sunday, I got there even earlier than I did. So I got there like 6 something, like 6:15. And I said, man, what's going on? Something's going on. Why is these lines this long? So I finally get up to the line, and the guy is like stopping people from going through the metal detectors because the metal detectors are going off on everybody. So I was like, what? So he was like, oh, you got to wait. And the lady said, yeah, something's going on with the metal detectors. We can't use both of them at the same time. I'm like, what, all these people? So he would wait, and then it would almost have to reset. And then he's like, oh, okay, you could go through. So basically, everybody that's coming through the line has to get their bags and everything checked and has to get winded down now. None of that stuff was really happening on Friday and Saturday because the metal detectors were working. So that was what the holdup was for Yankee Stadium. I feel like they dropped the ball. But then the people who thought that they was going to bum rush and break through the doors, why would Jay want to come perform when it's people out here that he know ain't went through the metal detectors?
1: That's
11: that
1: right.
11: Don't make no sense. I know I wouldn't.
1: So that's right.
11: I feel like Yankee Stadium deserves Donkey of the Day. And all them people, and you know what's even crazier? We see y'all. We literally see y'all on, it's all over social media, them running through the doors. And they all had to go right back outside. But I knew something was up because when we got to 10 o'clock, I'm like, okay, first night he got there 9:30. Second night was 9:11. 10 o'clock, I knew something was wrong.
1: Mm. Can we talk about that second night? The fact that he took the stage and started that freestyle about the World Trade Center dropping exactly at 9:11 p.m.
10: Oh, wow.
1: That was phenomenal. I mean, the attention to detail was incredible.
10: Thank you, love.
11: Yes. Yes. Thank y'all.
1: Thank you, love.
10: All right.
1: Good morning. Who's this?
10: Kurt. Kurt, turn your radio down, Kurt. Kurt. Kurt.
1: Hello, Kurt.
10: Kurt,
1: you about to miss your time to shine, Kurt.
10: Turn your radio down and no cursing, Kurt. No cursing. You hear me, Kurt?
1: Kurt. Kurt, you bum rushed the door last night. Why would you do that?
12: Not. Come on, man. I'm giving doggy to all of the old people who bum rushing doors like they teenagers. Like, that's crazy. Come on, man. Like, it wasn't no problems on Friday. Friday was the best show anyway. I'm glad
1: it
12: went
1: was.
12: Friday.
10: I'm on Friday, yeah.
12: Like, Friday was the best show to me.
1: It was.
12: But, yeah. Show starting at 12. I'm mad late for work and driving to work now.
1: Me too.
12: Tired.
1: It was worth
10: you,
1: it,
10: Kurt.
1: Man. Just walk in the office today singing Can I Live. Walk into your job today singing Can I Live, okay? All right?
10: We have Chef on the line. Chef, turn your radio down, Chef. No cursing.
13: You awesome.
10: No, and take us off speaker, Chef. Or Bluetooth, please, so
13: right,
10: we can
13: we
10: hear
13: go.
10: You clearly. All right, go ahead, Chef.
13: I have sound right now. Yeah, so look, I went to the show on Saturday, and I definitely want to give Donkey a day to the security, though. Security had that thing looking crazy out there. Three entries, three gates, one metal detector on this side, another metal detector on that side. You know, it was one of the most unorganized things I've ever seen, man. Yankee Stadium, man, they really dropped the ball with that one.
1: And the crazy thing is Yankee Stadium, right? So I know they know how to handle baseball games, and they would
10: I've been there for playoff games.
1: That's what I'm saying. They wouldn't just, you know, let that happen at a baseball game. So why let that happen at a concert? And the other thing I will say about security, I don't know if that was the people who rushed in, But you could clearly tell who didn't have tickets. I was on the floor Sunday night. Mm-hmm. I wasn't on the floor Friday and Saturday. I was up in the suite. But I was on the floor Sunday night. You could tell who didn't have tickets because they did not want to go to their seat. They just standing in the aisle.
10: They had nothing to do. Yeah, they had no tickets.
1: And salute to Ryan Davis, comedian Ryan Davis, dropping a clues box for Ryan. Ryan was standing behind me. Ryan was calling for security like a white woman.
10: What you mean?
1: He was like, security! Security!
10: Pointing people out?
1: Yes, he was pointing because he was like, I didn't pay for this. Security, clear the aisle.
10: Wow.
1: Clear the aisle, security.
10: I ain't mad.
1: So I feel him. I get it.
10: I ain't mad at him.
1: But other than that, man, the weekend went off without a hitch.
10: Salute to Hov, man.
1: And I will say that guy brought up a good point Saturday. Y'all are too old to be bum-rushing doors.
10: Yeah.
1: Okay? Like, you can't be 45-plus bum-rushing doors. I don't know if that was a 45-plus-year-old. I gotta verify
10: I'll show you. I'll send you the video.
1: You got videos?
10: I'll send you the video. Yeah, but again, I had an amazing time. I went Friday night, and I seen Saturday on the stream. But Friday, we had such a great time. I got there early. The thing that I would say is different is when I got to Yankee Stadium on Friday, and I've been to Yankee Stadium a million and one times to games, playoff games, so many different concerts there. They had more street closings around Yankee Stadium than anything else. So it made it very difficult to even get to where I needed to get to. But I would say they should be used to that. But salute to everybody. I had a great time. I love seeing Nas. I love seeing Jazzo. I love seeing Beyonce filling for Mary. I just loved everything from even from D-Nice opening up, who set the tone and the vibe.
1: I had no plans to go all three nights. I was gonna go Friday, and that was gonna be it. But then when I had, I'm a Roc Nation employee.
10: I know.
1: So, you know, it was get down and lay down. So my direct supervisor, Desiree Perez, told me I had to be there Saturday.
10: Gotcha.
1: And I went Saturday, which I'm glad I did because I love the blueprint.
10: Yep.
1: And then after that, I'm like, gotta see how he sticks to landing on Sunday. You gotta see it. Mm. And so I went. And I'm happy I went.
2: You need a promotion now.
10: Yeah, you need a promotion.
2: You need a promotion. You went to all 3 days? Yo.
1: All three nights.
10: I filled out my internship for Roc Nation. I haven't got accepted
1: as
10: yet. I'm
1: going to be honest with you. After this weekend, I don't know if I want to be an employee at Roc Nation no more because they work too goddamn hard. Okay, they got to work too hard. I know it was a very difficult time for them this weekend.
10: Dope concert. Dope show. Salute to everybody at Roc Nation. All right. Now, when we come back, Rich Dennis will be joining us. Of course, he's from Essence, and you guys have been killing Essence for years, and he's going to talk about some of the changes that they made to make sure this festival came off amazing. So we'll talk to it. It's The Breakfast Club. Good morning.
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9: A better life with Dr. Sanjay Gupta.
10: When we talk about how much exercise someone should get, current guidelines call for about 150 minutes of moderate intensity exercise or 75 minutes of vigorous intensity exercise every week. 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Now, researchers determined that even little bursts of vigorous exercise can significantly reduce someone's risk of 8 different diseases: dementia, type 2 diabetes, fatty liver disease, chronic respiratory disease, chronic kidney disease, immune-mediated inflammatory diseases, major cardiovascular events, and atrial fibrillation. We're not talking about complicated training programs here. Just work with what you can into your everyday life. If you are breathless and unable to speak in complete sentences, then you've hit the mark. I'm Dr. Sanjay Gupta, helping you live a better life.
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0: unemployed just like a Honda. Got things in the core. Salute the real.
1: You're checking out the Breakfast Club.
2: Morning, everybody. DJ Envy. We are the Breakfast Club. Lon LaRose is here as well. So is Mimi. And we got a special guest in the building. We got the brother Rich Dennis. Welcome back.
3: Thank you. Thank you, guys.
4: What up, Rich?
3: I'm getting used to this, man.
2: Getting used to this?
5: Before we start, I just want to say one thing about Essence, because, of course, Essence Fest was a couple of weeks ago, 2 weeks ago. I would say I've never been to Essence. I've always been as a talent. Right, okay. And being as a talent, I'm only usually there very short periods of time. I go in there, a DJ, or speak on a panel, get in and out. This was the first time that I was there from Wednesday to Sunday, right? Uh-huh. From 9 a.m. to 5 p.m.
3: Yeah.
5: And it's a different experience, and I have a different experience, and I have a different conversation I want to have with people. I have never been to a place where it's over 100,000 people that look like me that care and love on each other. And I know a lot of times when things don't go right, people are quick to kick on people or tear things down. But I really enjoyed it. And I don't think people really understand what Essence Festival is. Because I didn't understand what it was.
3: Yeah.
5: And we'll just talk about the free things, right, in the convention center. Between the free giveaways at BeautyCon, there was so much stuff. There were people walking around with big boxes of tampons. There were people walking around with big things of Vaseline, with makeup, with Bounty Rolls, with Coca-Cola products. Yeah. People were leaving with luggages of free-ish. Mm-hmm. But then not only that, you got so many artists, so many panels giving informative information. You have Gospel Sundays, which it was just a huge vibe. And there was dancing, there was music, there was kids. And it's something that's needed.
4: I think people understand what Essence Festival is.
5: Nah, not the way
4: that
5: people attack it.
4: It's been around since 95. I think the reason they attack it is because they have it's beloved.
5: But I heard Ply say the same thing, because Ply said the exact same thing, because I don't think he experienced it. But when
6: you experience,
5: it's a different experience, and you talk about it differently. Because I don't think we have anything ever like that with
4: but
5: that many people.
4: But when things are so beloved, that's why it gets the backlash you got.
3: But I think it's a couple of things. So what you said, I've heard that 3 or 4 different times now since this weekend, right? And mm-hmm. and the person who brought it to me first with that was D Nice.
5: Mm-hmm.
3: Right? So D was saying every time he comes to Essence, he's got 10 gigs, he's playing here, he's playing there. He's never had an opportunity to really move around as a person mm-hmm. as opposed to talent.
5: Right.
3: Right? And I don't think he's going to come back as a talent again. Mm-hmm. I think he's come back every year as a person. Mm-hmm. Right? Because one of the things is exactly what you experienced. One of the things he experienced is he's like, I've never been in a place where there's so much love,
6: mm-hmm.
3: right? And I tell you, one of the ways that love got expressed was, you know, they had a fire down on Bourbon Street
5: mm-hmm.
3: and knocked out some of the power for a few hours, mm-hmm. right? And people's hotels were out. There were complete strangers finding hotel rooms and giving up rooms to other people who had been displaced. Now, it was for a short period of time. And the city handled it beautifully. But the point is that there is that kind of love there where everybody's looking out for each other. Everybody's just loving on each other for three, four days.
5: Mm-hmm.
3: And to your point, Charlamagne, what people remember from 1995, and it's not that. Right. And I think it's high time that we all realize that the country isn't 1995 anymore. Right. Mm-hmm. The people aren't 1995 anymore. So it's very difficult to say, hey, we are going to serve Black women by only giving them what they had in 1995. In 1995, we didn't have podcasts.
5: Mm-hmm.
3: Right. In 1995, we didn't have people attacking DEI. We didn't have people attacking our communities as blatantly as that's happening right now, right? Mm-hmm. So people are coming in with a lot heavier loads, right, from their daily lives. That place is a place where you come there and you can leave everything behind. And everybody is there just to love on each other. I say this all the time. You know, if Wakanda were a real place, it would be Essence Festival,
5: mm-hmm.
3: right? Because it is nothing but love. It is nothing but excellence, but progression, but joy, right? Mm-hmm. And you feel it from the moment you get on the plane. Even when you get on the mm-hmm. plane going, mm-hmm. it's like, oh, I'm with my people. Mm-hmm. Even before you land, right? And when you land, you're like, oh, I'm with my people. When you go in that convention center, you're seeing between 40 and 50,000 people that are there for the same reason.
6: Mm-hmm.
3: So, you know, it's it's really a magical, magical place. And that's why I work so hard and my team works so hard to preserve it and to elevate it. So it's not what it was in 1995. It's actually elevated. But it has all of, if you're looking for 1995, everything you had in 1995 is there.
4: I don't think it's a festival anymore. I think it's an institution.
3: I would agree with that.
4: I mean, when it's big enough to be a backdrop for a movie,
3: mm-hmm. yeah.
4: that made over $100 million, yeah. that's when you know you got an institution. So how do you protect an institution from becoming a tradition that people attend, you know, out of habit instead yeah. of necessity? Because you want it to feel like, I got to be there.
3: Yeah, yeah. And I think, look, I think you saw a lot of, hey, if I had listened to the internet, I would have never come,
6: mm-hmm.
3: right? And I tell people, the internet is not a real place,
4: nope.
3: right? Like, you, when you get there, you see what it is. Now, do we make mistakes? 100%. Do we make lots of them? Yes, we do. Do we correct? Absolutely. And I think we correct better than anybody else. That team, you've got over 100 Black women that are putting on this festival, right? And then you've got probably another 600-700 that are contractors working the festival. All Black women. Like, all your experiences there are Black women. I shouldn't say all Black women. Vast majority, 98% of Black women, mm-hmm. right? There's a few men doing different things, like you did this year.
4: Mm-hmm.
3: But what you got to realize is that it's also a training ground for those people that own production companies, for those people that are in the entertainment space, that are getting an opportunity on the Super Lounge stage or in the other place. So it's more than what people see is all of the entertainment aspects, all of the value that we create, all of the free products, all of that, right? What they don't see is that we look at it, and I've said this here before, we are building the infrastructure for which culture can monetize, right? So we launched the podcast festival, which what we talked about, right? Mm-hmm. We have 4 studios up there. We filmed over 50 podcasts in 2 days, mm-hmm. right? Those podcasts is now walk away, all of them combined, about $5 million of inventory that they can now go sell. There's nowhere else you can go do that, right? Mm-hmm. And it costs them nothing to do it,
4: mm-hmm.
3: right? We put it all on, right? If you look at what we did with the car show, and I can't wait for us to talk about the car show, because I think that was probably the biggest mistake we made next to the lines, mm-hmm. was it was too small.
5: Yeah.
3: It was too small.
5: But I also feel like sometimes you have to see it to believe it.
3: Yeah.
5: Like, you know, even with, you know, dealing with your team, they do everything by the book. I'm the type of person to be like, nah, B. And I will say it, but, you know, I ask for forgiveness and just keep it moving.
6: Yeah.
5: But, it's one of those things where it's like people just wanted an outlet to see something different. And the yeah. car show did amazingly. Yes, yeah. we needed more space. There was so many people there. But
3: I mean, brother, I don't think you sat down for 3 days.
5: No. Took pictures with everybody.
3: Everybody.
5: Thousands and thousands right. of people. Yeah.
3: Everybody. What Charlemagne said is it's an institution, and at the core of it, it's home.
5: All right, we got more with Rich Dennis, the chairman of Essence Festival and Essence Magazine. We'll talk to him some more. It's The Breakfast Club. Good morning.

0: DJ NV, Just Hilarious, Charlamagne Tha God. We are The Breakfast Club. Lauren LaRosa and Mimi are here. We're still kicking it with Rich Dennis, the chairman of Essence. Charlamagne?
1: Now, I hate to put any type of damper on this because what you did was great for Essence Festival this year, but there was a little controversy right before the festival because former CEO Caroline Wenger filed a defamation lawsuit against Sundial Media and Technology Group and Essence Leadership, alleging that y'all used her as a scapegoat following the highly controversial 2025 Essence Festival of Culture.
2: Yeah.
1: What do you say to that?
2: Well, look, we responded, and as you guys know, when you're dealing with something legal, there's limited things that you can say, right? So we responded, right? We believe that we've done everything we could to protect Caroline. We're very clear, very earth. In fact, I came on here after the festival last year and said that she had nothing to do.
1: I remember that.
2: Mm-hmm. So we've been very, very clear on that, and we'll go through the process. But we've been very clear. From the morning after I did an interview, I said, or it was the morning after, two mornings after, and made it clear that she had nothing to do with it, and did the same when I came here maybe the following week. Mm-hmm. So we were very public about it. We're grateful to Caroline for the work that she did while she was with us, and we wish her all the best. But we definitely did not do anything to jeopardize her in any way, and that's just not how we function, right? Mm-hmm. So if anybody, I come and I take the heat, right? So that's the answer to that, and I think that'll clear itself up.
1: Absolutely.
0: All right, well, we appreciate you for joining us. And I also want to say I'm surprised that he's outside. Like, he's doing so much when he's at festival.
3: Yeah.
0: Rich is out there moving stuff around, shaking and moving out, that which was surprising to see you out there doing it.
3: Yeah, so. And the good fabrics you'd be having on. that was probably pretty surprising. Y'all just very hands-on with it, which I think you have to be for it to be as successful as it's been. But congratulations on this year.
2: No, thank you. But as I keep saying, is like that for us is training ground, right? So those almost, you know, however many, you know, close to 1,000 people that are working the festival, that's for them training. All those people you see, they have production companies, they have talent agencies, they have, right? And that's training ground. And so my job is, you know, my title is the head intern. My job is to go around and make sure everybody has what they need. And then I wouldn't know what the issues are if I didn't do that, right? And so we're building that culture into the organization. These people are coming here. They're expecting something from us. We have to deliver. And part of delivering it is being present, right? So we're going to keep doing it.
1: And I think the multi-generational thing is a great idea because you got to continue to introduce Essence Festival to a new generation. When Cardi B says, I want to come back, that matters to her generation.
2: That's right. It really, really matters. But the multi-generational thing, and I get the clashing, right? So when you go there and you experience what you just experienced, it's like, oh, this is for me, right? And then you come back and then it's like, oh, but there's all these other people here. Our children need to see how we behave, right? Mm-hmm. In environments when we're together. And we need to teach them how to behave, right? We need to listen to their music in order to understand the things that our children aren't able to say to our parents. Mm-hmm. They're being said in that music. Right. So you can't just shut it off and run the things that they're emulating those things because they're seeing it and they're learning from it. Mm-hmm. If we're not engaged with it, we can't provide them the support. Right. And they're definitely not getting that support when they go out into the world. Mm-hmm. Right. So that's what Essence Festival is about. It's like, come in, all generations from all walks of life. We are going to support you here. You're going to see how to behave. You're going to learn how to engage with each other. You're going to feel the love. And when you go back home, when things are dire, right, you will know that there are people that love you out in this world, right? And you will know that there are people out there who are going to seek your best interest, and that you don't have to go find solace in other communities. Your own community is good enough for you. But if you're not seeing that, and if that's not being reinforced, then you're not going to understand it when you see it out in the world, and you're not going to be able to go find it. And I think that more than anything else diminishes us as a community. I believe firmly, and I can't say that there's any scientific fact to this, but I

0: believe that we are a communal people, right? We do better when we are in community.
1: I agree.
0: I don't believe that we're individualistic. We live in a society that does everything to individualize us, right? And I don't mean that you're not an individual as a human being. I mean, as a group of people, I think our strength comes from community. Our strength always has from community. How did our ancestors survive in this country through slavery? It was by them bonding together, right? It was by them having faith in each other and taking on the pain, each other's pains, and taking on each other's victories. If we now think that we're post that and we're living in a world where I don't need you or you don't need me, or they've lied to us, because guess what? They live in community too.
1: That's right.
0: Right? And they build in community. We were the ones that we were being told that we shouldn't partner with each other. You can't do business with your family. You can't do business with black people. You can't do this. You can't do this. You can't do that. When you go to Essence, you realize that you can, right? Over 1,000 people working to serve each other on an everyday basis, right? Like, where do you see that, right? Working together. Companies that compete against each other all year come to Essence to work together to put on this, to put on this show. Where else are you going to see that, right? So so it's not just what you experience as a guest. It's also the infrastructure that we're building and the people that we're training up so that they can do that as well. So I thank you guys. And I want to assure people, the lines will be fixed next year.
2: Yeah, that was the only thing.
0: If the lines aren't fixed next year, y'all can come for me. All right. But the lines will be fixed.
3: Rich, we appreciate you for joining us.
1: Absolutely.
3: Rich Dennis, it's The Breakfast Club. Good morning.
4: The Breakfast Club.
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15: A better life with Dr. Sanjay Gupta.
16: As someone who's been married nearly 25 years, I'll tell you, there's a lot of great things about having a spouse. And according to a new study out of the University of Miami Health System, marriage might even be linked to a lower risk of cancer. Why? Well, the researchers said people who are married are less likely to engage in risky behavior. They're more likely to get a nudge to go to regular preventive medicine appointments and screenings. And they have a partner to share the load of family obligations, household chores, and finances. No one is saying you should get married in the pursuit of better health. But if you are single, how can you build a strong support system to maybe get some of these same benefits? Do your own research, find out what's important, and then hold members of your squad accountable and let them hold you accountable as well. That can provide a lot of support. I'm Dr. Sanjay Gupta, helping you live a better life.
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0: Yeah. Morning, everybody. It's DJ Envy, Jess Hilarious, Charlamagne Tha God. We are the Breakfast Club.
1: Fresh from UNCON, baby. All weekend, three nights, Jay-Z residency, Yankee Stadium. I went to all three nights.
0: UNCON
1: I
0: can't believe kicked myself. His ass.
1: It did. I'm not even going to lie to you.
2: We hear it.
1: I had no plans to do that, bro. Mm-mm-mm. But I did it, and I'm glad I did. No, I really did that.
2: I was surprised to be there Sunday.
1: No.
0: Does Roc Nation let you take the week off now? Or?
1: I don't know if I'm off this week.
2: You don't got enough vacation?
1: I
2: got
1: to check with my supervisor, Desiree.
0: All right. Well, let's get to the latest with Lauren.
3: Lauren becoming a straight fan.
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3: Well, it's the latest.
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7: on The Breakfast Club. Talk
1: to me. Damn, it's 8:55 already?
2: Yes.
1: I feel like I just got it.
2: You did. All right, y'all. So we talked about the Michael Jackson movie surpassing over $900 million some time ago, but now has officially surpassed $1 billion in global ticket sales, becoming the first biopic to achieve the coveted box office milestone.
0: Biopic.
2: Thank you. So this film, they break it down, has generated $629.8 million overseas and $371.8 million domestically, bringing it to $1.001 billion.
1: I don't feel like that math was right that you said just now. I don't know why.
2: Because you're tired.
1: Would you say it again now?
0: Say over $1 billion.
2: It's over $1 billion. $629.8 million overseas and $371.8 million domestically, bringing it to
1: I don't feel like she said that the first time.
2: 001.
9: Yeah, because she was calling it off like a phone number. She said 629.
0: Yeah, over $1 billion. And if you've been flying recently, now it's on the plane, so you can watch it on the planes
2: too. They don't waste no time at all. Yes, so congratulations to the Michael movie. Mm-hmm. Now moving on, so last week when we were leaving the Essence Festival, right after that, Brandi Norwood, she received an honor in her hometown, and there were videos and photos from that went viral. She had like brown braids, and people just had a lot of comments about her appearance. She posted something over the weekend that people believe is in response to that, even though it's not a direct response, but I will read it because I think it's very timely for, you know, what the comments were. Oh, sorry, y'all. It was her music. She said, hey, beauty. She's talking to everybody. Perhaps we've been looking for it in all the wrong places, in youth, imperfection, and approval, in bodies that never change and faces that never age. But life was never meant to leave us untouched. It shapes us. It humbles us. It refines us. Every season leaves its signature upon us. I've learned that it only takes one moment to form an opinion about someone's appearance and a lifetime to understand what they've lived through. So may we become gentler with one another, not because everyone is fragile, but because everyone is carrying a story we cannot see. Our words have weight, our judgments have weight, our kindness does too. The world will always be tempted to measure people by what is visible, but love has never looked only at the surface. Love sees the whole person. Then she talks about, you know, before you speak about somebody's body, remember that you're talking to, or someone's face, before you decide who they are about what you see, remember you're talking about someone's child, their friend, someone's dream, someone's life, a soul.
1: And also, you just don't know what people are going through. Mind your business. Like, you know, folks could be going through health issues, folks could be, you know, on GLP-1 for whatever reason, folks could be, you know, fasting. Just leave people the hell alone. Things, like, you
9: just
1: don't know what,
9: whatever. And
1: you don't know what's going on with people.
9: Absolutely. And I remember back in the day when she was, right after she had Sarai, or while she was pregnant with Sarai, she talked about suffering from bulimia. So, you know what I mean? You never know what somebody is going through.
1: And I feel like people would learn their lesson, because I remember when they did that to Chadwick Boseman that did that video, you know, people went in, but just like, you don't know what people are going through. You don't know what issues people are dealing with.
2: Yeah, and a lot of people, before Brandi even said anything, a lot of people who were defending her were saying that, like, y'all didn't learn then with Chadwick and other people. Like, y'all need to just, like, leave it alone.
0: Mind your business.
2: Yeah, it's not. So sending her some love. I thought that it was crazy that she even had to, like, post that at all. But, you know, she's been speaking out a lot on her own behalf. So, so yeah. And then as we wrap, I guess we could go to...
1: What?
0: You okay?
2: We could go to Stephon Diggs. Yeah. So as we wrap, over the weekend, it came out that you guys will remember Chris Blake Griffith, right? So he is a stylist that claimed that he worked with Stephon Diggs. And he also claimed, he's alleging that Stephon Diggs sexually assaulted him.
1: What?
2: we've talked about this because this was the same guy, remember, that was in the DMs with Drake, and Drake said the DMs weren't real, and then you remember all that?
1: No.
2: Okay, well, now this guy over the weekend, the news came out that he was awarded $10 million in a suit against Derez Diggs, who is the brother of Stephon Diggs in an LA apartment complex.
1: He got rewarded.
2: Because there was a video that TMZ broke some years ago where Chris Griffith is getting beat up in the elevator. Now, on the actual video, you see some people related to Stephon Diggs and Stephon Diggs' brother in the video. So he sued them and he won some money. He sued them and he sued the apartment complex. And I did see that Stephon Diggs had commented somewhere, like on some reports of this, saying that his brother didn't pay him out. It was the apartment building. But according to the lawsuit and all of the reporting around the lawsuit, his brother is listed as... the lawsuit was against his brother and the apartment complex, but there are no details of the settlement.
1: So
9: he's not suing Stephon.
2: No, he's suing his brother. It was a $10 million lawsuit against Derez Diggs in the LA apartment complex.
0: So he won.
2: Yeah, he won. And he won $10 million over the weekend.
1: I thought you just said he was suing Stephon for being a booty pirate.
2: He does have a separate lawsuit against Stephon. Maybe we shouldn't have went here. Not this morning. All right, we can wrap now, y'all.
1: Am I missing something?
2: It's a separate lawsuit.
1: I'm confused.
0: It's two different lawsuits. He sued the brother, and then he sued Stephon.
9: Two different lawsuits. Yeah.
0: She put them together,
9: but
0: she started with Stephon.
2: Because people know him as the guy that sued Stephon Diggs
9: from
2: that
9: story.
2: Yeah.
0: She captioned it, and then it wasn't in the actual caption.
1: I ain't catch it, but I just got here, okay? All right?
2: It don't even matter.
1: You just got here, too.
2: Oh, yep, I did.
1: I don't know why you out here trying to do these serious stories. You can't be talking about people being booty pirates at a time like this. We just walked in the building.
0: Jesus Christ.
2: I can't wait to sleep. It's brought to you by Top. That's a crazy way to segue to Top Dog Law. 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Any accident, big or small, call Top Dog Law.
0: You okay?
2: Yeah, what? I'm done.
0: All right. Well, People's Choice Mix is up next. It's the Breakfast Club. Making sure you're good. It's the Breakfast Club.
2: I need to go to sleep.
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15: 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What you want to hear?
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0: 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Spinach.
1: Like I said, let me know what you want to hear. Wake that ass up.
0: Spinach. Spinach. Spinach. Spinach. Spinach. I like the gangsta. Making more than 10 figures. Yeah. I'm a down. Riding with you in the spag. Only with the hitters for his girl. He a trucker calling up his trap phone. Where you at?
2: Where you at?

at DJ Envy. Let's go. Don't forget, 2 weeks left to my car show. July 25th, Hampton, Virginia. You don't want to miss it. Move me. Trust me. Let's go.

0: Let's go.
1: 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Success feel better independent.
0: See ya.
1: 9-11 mid the valley at Atlantic. Big Master P vibe, no limit. 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Somebody tell them people Mr. Him is here.
0: Like I said, phone lines are wide open. Let me know what you want to hear. 800-585-1051. Let's go.
1: Mr. Him.

0: I'm him. Never chase bread, chase the vision. Make your word when you see it, be the business.
1: Let's go.
0: No cap, God am a witness. Success feel better, independent. 9-11 at the Valley Adelinic. Big Master P vibe, no limit. Falling hard on another hemisphere. Somebody tell them people Mr. Hem is here.
2: Whoa, whoa, whoa, whoa, whoa, whoa.
0: Mr. Hem is here.
2: Whoa, whoa, whoa, whoa, whoa, whoa.
0: Mr. Hem.

0: Sea crest against the shore. 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I done tore it all the way from the trap. The luxury lap, better I doubt you could put me any place on the map, cause I'm him. Never chase bread, chase the vision. Make your word when you see it.
1: Let's go!
0: Business. 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
1: Wake your ass up!
0: Success feel better than
2: go, go, go. DJ Envy. The people's choice.
1: Keep going. 800-585-1051. 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
3: Ice.

0: She wanna have a menage, like, girl, I ain't know you was Nicki. 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Girl, I thought you wanted me to yourself.
1: Uh-huh.
0: Damn, how can I help? Never mind, let me call up Chanel. When I'm done, we gon' call all your friends. Every friend that you got is a 10.
1: Uh-huh.
0: Yesterday, I was partying all night. But today, we gon' do it again.

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That's sexy. And I need some neck. So what you gonna do with that Becky? No disrespect, yeah. I'm gonna whole crew if you let me. Her booty juicy, it's moving like water. 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Threesome, yeah.

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Yeah. 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
10: As someone who's been married nearly 25 years, I'll tell you, there's a lot of great things about having a spouse. And according to a new study out of the University of Miami Health System, marriage might even be linked to a lower risk of cancer. Why? Well, the researchers said people who are married are less likely to engage in risky behavior. They're more likely to get a nudge to go to regular preventive medicine appointments and screenings. And they have a partner to share the load of family obligations, household chores, and finances. No one is saying you should get married in the pursuit of better health. But if you are single, how can you build a strong support system to maybe get some of these same benefits? Do your own research, find out what's important, and then hold members of your squad accountable and let them hold you accountable as well. That can provide a lot of support. I'm Dr. Sanjay Gupta, helping you live a better life.
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8: Okay, Charlamagne, who are you giving Donkey of the Day to today?
1: Donkey of the Day for Monday, July 13th, has no choice but to be the people's donkey because I woke up at 6:30. Okay, got in the shower about 6:34 and arrived to work at what time? 7:50. No, it was like 7:55 something.
9: Yeah.
1: 7:55. But when I was out at UNCON last night, day three of the Jay-Z concert, I went to all three nights. You know, everybody was saying, you got to give them Donkey of the Day. You got to give them Donkey of the Day. I'm like, well, who is them? And it was like the people who bum rushed the door and NYPD. I'm like, well, what they got to do with it? So 1-800-585-1051. Let's open up the phone lines. Good morning. Who's this?
9: Love, turn your radio down, Love.
10: I turned it off.
9: Okay.
1: Hi, love.
9: No cursing, all right?
1: Don't curse, love.
10: Everybody, I'm not gonna curse.
1: Everybody's watching you on Netflix. Who you want to get a donkey today to?
10: All right. Donkey of the Day goes to Yankee Stadium staff, and it also goes to all those people who rush the doors because they're the whole reason why we had to wait this long.
1: Absolutely.
10: Now,
1: go ahead. Continue. Love.
10: I was going to say, I went to all three of the concerts.
1: Me too.
10: I didn't have any issues at all on Friday and Saturday. Literally,
1: me
10: just
1: neither.
10: Walked right through. On Sunday, I got there even earlier than I did. So I got there like 6 something, like 6:15. And I said, man, what's going on? Something's going on. Why are these lines this long? So I finally get up to the line, and the guy is like stopping people from going through the metal detectors because the metal detectors are going off on everybody. So I was like, what? So he was like, oh, you got to wait. And the lady said, yeah, something's going on with the metal detectors. We can't use both of them at the same time. I'm like, what, all these people? So he would wait, and it would almost have to reset. And then he's like, oh, okay, you could go through. So basically, everybody that's coming through the line has to get their bags and everything checked and has to get winded down now. None of that stuff was really happening on Friday and Saturday because the metal detectors were working. So that was what the holdup was for Yankee Stadium. I feel like they dropped the ball. But then the people who thought that they was going to bum rush and break through the doors, why would Jay want to come perform when if people out here that he know ain't went through the metal detectors?
1: That's
10: that
1: right.
10: Don't make no sense. I know I wouldn't.
1: So right.
10: I feel like Yankee Stadium deserves Donkey of the Day, and all them people, and you know what's even craziest? We see y'all. We literally see y'all on, it's all over social media, them running through the doors, and they all had to go right back outside. But I knew something was up because when we got to 10 o'clock, I'm like, okay, first night he got there 9:30, second night it was 9:11, 10 o'clock, I knew something was wrong.
1: Mm. Can we talk about that second night, the fact that he took the stage and started that freestyle about the World Trade Center dropping exactly at 9:11 p.m.?
9: Oh, wow.
1: That was phenomenal. That was, I mean, the attention to detail was incredible.
9: Thank you, love.
10: Yes. Thank y'all.
1: Thank you, love.
9: All right.
1: Good morning. Thank who's this? Before.
9: Kurt, turn your radio down, Kurt.
1: Kurt.
11: Hi.
9: Kurt.
1: Hello, Kurt.
11: Yo.
9: Kurt,
1: you about up, to miss up, your time up. To shine, Kurt.
9: Turn your radio down and no cursing, Kurt.
11: What up, man? What up?
9: No down. Cursing. You hear me, Kurt?
11: Yeah, what's good?
1: Kurt, you bum rushed the door last night. Why would you do that?
11: Not. Come on, man. I'm giving donkey to all of the old people who bum rushing doors like they teenagers. Like, that's crazy. Come on, man. Like, it wasn't no problems on Friday. Friday was the best show anyway. I'm glad I
1: it
11: went
1: was.
11: Friday.
9: I'm on Friday, yeah.
11: Like, Friday was the best show to me.
1: It was.
11: But, yeah. Show starting at 12. I'm mad late for work and driving to work now.
1: Me too.
11: Tired.
1: It was worth
9: you,
1: it,
9: Kurt.
1: Man. Just walk in the office today singing Can I Live. Walk into your job today singing Can I Live, okay? All right?
9: We have Chef on the line. Chef, turn your radio down, Chef. No cursing.
12: You, awesome.
9: And take us off speaker, Chef. Or Bluetooth, please, so
12: right,
9: we can
12: we
9: hear
12: go.
9: You clearly. All right, go ahead,
12: I
9: Chef.
12: I sound right now. Yeah, so look, I went to the show on Saturday, and I definitely want to give Donkey a day to the security, though. Security had that thing looking crazy out there. Three entries, three gates, one metal detector on this side, another metal detector on that side. You know, it was one of the most unorganized things I've ever seen, man. Yankee Stadium, man, they really dropped the ball with that one.
1: And the crazy thing is Yankee Stadium, right? So I know they know how to handle baseball games, and they would
9: I've been there for playoff games.
1: That's what I'm saying. They wouldn't just, you know, let that happen at a baseball game. So why let that happen at a concert? And the other thing I will say about security, I don't know if that was the people who rushed in, But you could clearly tell who didn't have tickets. I was on the floor Sunday night. Mm-hmm. I wasn't on the floor Friday and Saturday. I was up in the suite. But I was on the floor Sunday night. You could tell who didn't have tickets because they did not want to go to their seat. They just standing in the aisle.
9: They had nothing to do. Yeah, they had no tickets.
1: And salute to Ryan Davis, comedian Ryan Davis, dropping a clues box for Ryan. Ryan was standing behind me. Ryan was calling for security like a white woman.
9: What do you mean?
1: He was like, security! Security!
9: Pointing people out?
1: Yes, he was pointing because he was like, I didn't pay for this. Security, clear the aisle.
9: Wow.
1: Clear the aisle, security.
9: I ain't mad.
1: So
9: at that.
1: I feel him. I get it.
9: I ain't mad at him.
1: But other than that, man, the weekend went off without a hit.
9: Salute to Hov, man.
1: And I will say that guy brought up a good point Saturday. Y'all are too old to be bum-rushing doors.
9: Yeah.
1: Okay? Like, you can't be 45-plus bum-rushing doors. I don't know if that was a 45-plus year old. I gotta verify.
9: I'll show you. I'll send you the video.
1: You got videos?
9: I'll send you the video. Yeah, but again, I had an amazing time. I went Friday night, and I seen Saturday on the stream. But Friday, we had such a great time. I got there early. The thing that I would say is different is when I got to Yankee Stadium on Friday, and I've been to Yankee Stadium a million and one times to games, playoff games, so many different concerts there. They had more street closings around Yankee Stadium than anything else. So it made it very difficult to even get to where I needed to get to. But I would say they should be used to that. But salute to everybody. I had a great time. I love seeing Nas. I love seeing Jazzo. I love seeing Beyonce filling for Mary. I just loved everything from even from D-Nice opening up, who set the tone and the vibe.
1: I had no plans to go all three nights. I was going to go Friday, and that was going to be it. But then when I had, I'm a Roc Nation employee.
9: I know.
1: So, you know, it was get down and lay down. So my direct supervisor, Desiree Perez, told me I had to be there Saturday.
9: Gotcha.
1: And I went Saturday, which I'm glad I did because I love the blueprint.
9: Yep.
1: And then after that, I'm like, got to see how he sticks to landing on Sunday. You got to see it. Mm. And so I went. And I'm happy I went.
2: You need a promotion now.
9: Yeah, you need a promotion.
2: You need a promotion. You went to all 3 days, y'all.
1: All three nights.
9: I filled out my internship for Roc Nation. I haven't got accepted as yet.
1: I'm going
9: to
1: be honest with you. After this weekend, I don't know if I want to be an employee at Roc Nation no more because they work too goddamn hard. Okay, they got to work too hard. I know it was a very difficult time for them this weekend.
9: Dope
1: okay?
9: concert. Dope show. Salute to everybody at Roc Nation. All right. That was Donkey of the Day. Sharla over here was late this morning, so that's why we opened it up to the people's donkey.
1: I overslept, man. I went to the Jay-Z show Friday, Saturday, and Sunday. I really had no plans to go Saturday and Sunday. I wanted to go see Reasonable Doubt, but then I was like, yo, I can't miss him doing Blueprint. Because you got to think, man, how old is Jay now?
9: 54, 56?
1: 58?
2: 50,
1: no, older than that, right? I don't know. Whatever it is.
2: Well, he not 58?
1: My,
2: I thought he was 58.
1: He might be 58.
7: How old is Jay-Z?
1: Yeah.
7: I am so delayed today.
1: But my point is, we don't know when we're going to see this again, if ever.
7: Mm-hmm.
1: 56 years
7: 59.
1: Old. We don't know when we're going to see this again, if ever. Mm-hmm. Like, Jay-Z at Yankee Stadium in New York City. He's 56 years old. Like, this is new for hip-hop. Like, we've seen this in other genres. You see the Bruce Springsteens. You see the, you know, Rolling Stones. But this is the first time we've seen an artist of this stature be able to do this in hip-hop. So I'm just like, yo, I got to be there for those moments, man. Mm-hmm. I had to be.
9: Yeah, it was dope. I got to see it. I got to see his 10-year anniversary at Radio City. He did that. Everybody had to dress up real small, real quaint. It was really dope, but... And I got to see the 30, so I'm excited about that.
1: We
9: got to
1: preserve culture, man. Like, you know, it comes a certain point in time where it's just like, you know, you just got to, you know, hold it down for our culture. Because it's like people be like, oh, you know, you're too old to do this. You're too old to do that. It's like, nah. Iconicness has no age.
9: That's right.
1: And that's what I was showing this weekend. You know how many, like my man Ruben Vincent was with us all weekend, man. You know how inspired Ruben said he was after seeing that?
9: Mm-hmm.
1: Like 30 years from now, will you have the type of catalog to where your first album that only sold 43,000 records the first week can age so gracefully, and you can age so gracefully that you can sell out Yankee Stadium for three nights
9: That's
1: in a row?
9: Right.
1: Come on, man. What are we talking about? What are we talking about?
9: When we come back, we got the positive note and more. It's the Breakfast Club.

0: DJ Envy, Just Hilarious, Charlamagne Tha God. We are The Breakfast Club. We got a salute to Tierra Whack and Rich Dennis from Essence for joining us this morning.
1: Salute to Tierra Whack, man.
0: Her album Wax Museum is out right now, so definitely check that out. All right. Charlamagne and Lauren are tired. They're beat. Me and Jess are okay.
2: Absolutely.
0: Mm-hmm. When we come back,
2: we are.
0: You see her. They're not even fighting it. They're not even like, nah, we good. Nah, they effed up. Positive note when we come back is The Breakfast Club. Good morning.

0: DJ Envy, just hilarious. Charlamagne Tha God. We are the Breakfast Club. It's time to get up out of here. Charlamagne, you got a positive note?
1: I do, man. One of my favorite records of all time is Can I Live from Reasonable Doubt. Amazing to hear that live Friday. He did it again Saturday, too. But one of my favorite lines from that that song is the positive note. I'd rather die enormous than live dormant. What does that mean? It means it is better to take massive risk, and pursue greatness, right? That's the die enormous part than to settle for a quiet, stagnant, or unfulfilled existence. That's the live dormant part. So, hey, y'all, I'd rather die enormous than live dormant, man. Y'all have a great day.
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11: I'm feeling lucky to have my college-age kids home with me for a few weeks this summer. And one of the things I know we're going to be talking about, AI. I've started to use it more often at the hospital to get fresh takes on patient problems that I'm trying to solve. And for my girls, well, I know that they are navigating college now with these new powerful tools. Something, frankly, that you and I couldn't have even imagined when we were in school. But while it may be tempting to outsource your studying and your work to these large language models, I beg you not to. And that's because AI chatbots tend to reproduce what researchers call weird viewpoints. That's an acronym: Western, Educated, Industrialized, Rich, and Democratic. Look, AI isn't going away, and admittedly, it can be a really powerful tool, but you don't want it doing your thinking for you. I'm Dr. Sanjay Gupta, helping you live a better life.
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On that demon time, she might start her OnlyFans. 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I say left cheek,

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9: A better life with Dr. Sanjay Gupta.
10: When we talk about how much exercise someone should get, current guidelines call for about 150 minutes of moderate intensity exercise or 75 minutes of vigorous intensity exercise every week. New study out of the UK makes a strong case for vigorous exercise if and when you can do it. Now, researchers determined that even little bursts of vigorous exercise can significantly reduce someone's risk of 8 different diseases: dementia, type 2 diabetes, fatty liver disease, chronic respiratory disease, chronic kidney disease, immune-mediated inflammatory diseases, major cardiovascular events, and atrial fibrillation. We're not talking about complicated training programs here. Just work with what you can into your everyday life. If you are breathless and unable to speak in complete sentences, then you've hit the mark. I'm Dr. Sanjay Gupta, helping you live a better life.
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0: like this. 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
1: Where you at?
0: At the house with it, watching sinners.
1: Who you with?
0: On the couch with my favorite sinner. 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
1: A Better Life with Dr. Sanjay Gupta.
2: Everyone poops. It's not just the name of a classic potty training book. It's a universal truth. Even though everyone does it, almost no one wants to talk about it. Dr. Tricia Pasricha wants to change that. She's the author of a new book. It's called You've Been Pooping All Wrong. And she says there are three critical P's of pooping. The first is propulsion. Both the voluntary push you exert and the involuntary contractions that happen naturally within your body. Top line, when you feel the need to go, don't hold it. The second P is pliability, which refers to stool softness. The keys to this one are making sure you're drinking enough water and eating enough fiber. And the last P is for pelvic floor. If you can get your knees up above your waist while you're on the toilet, like on a stool or a garbage can or a stack of books even, that can make all the difference. I'm Dr. Sanjay Gupta, helping you live a better life.

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1: It's the Mississippi. 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

Pressure Baby Jig Session right here on Q95.5, number one for hip hop and R&B. Welcome back to Money Making Monday. Hope you enjoyed your weekend, child. I had a little busy weekend, but God is good. 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Tim's What You Need, 2 songs from now. The baby pop that thing up next. Q95.5.

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7: We talk a lot here about ultra-processed foods and the many ways in which they can negatively impact your health. They've been linked to weight gain, obesity, type 2 diabetes, cardiovascular disease, even cancer. And now a new study out of UCSF found that high ultra-processed food intake was associated with something called intramuscular fat, which is exactly what it sounds like. That's fat inside your muscles, which can cause them to become weaker. Now, in this particular study, the researchers noticed more wear and tear and pain in people's knees because of weakened thigh muscles. Cutting back on ultra-processed foods isn't easy. The CDC estimates at least half the calories in our diet come from ultra-processed foods. But if you're looking to eat cleaner, cutting out sugar-sweetened beverages, that may be the best number one thing you can do to try and get started. I'm Dr. Sanjay Gupta, helping you live a better life.
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4: A better life with Dr. Sanjay Gupta.
5: When you need your body to perform, but some of your muscles are having trouble, other muscles can sometimes help compensate. This is a great thing short term, but long term, it can lead to serious and even chronic aches and pains. So if you've got nagging stiffness or irritation somewhere, don't push through it. Try to figure out why it's happening and how you can correct it. Strength and conditioning specialist Dana Santa says, performing exercises at a deliberate tempo makes it easier to notice when the wrong muscles are taking over, and also gives the intended muscles a chance to engage before that compensation kicks in. Dana suggests that starting with primary movement patterns such as squatting, hinging, pushing, pulling, rotating, and core can help make compensation easiest to identify and to address. I'm Dr. Sanjay Gupta, helping you live a better life.
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0: What's wrong with me?
1: That is
0: like,
1: very
0: you know
1: true.
0: How the monkeys be like, damn,
1: that is very true.
0: Oh, y'all don't want to look like me?
1: I think about that with dogs. Dogs might be the most faithful animals out here, but when a man out here cheating 100 miles per hour, they get called dogs. Okay? Meanwhile, the dog is out here being
0: out
1: very
0: here
1: committed to they loved ones.
0: Yeah. Well,
1: they
0: true.
1: So committed, they do it in front of everybody. I want you
0: and
1: to know who I'm
0: get,
1: with.
0: Yep,
1: we'll
0: yep.
1: get stuck in the middle of the yard in front of everybody.
0: Yeah, okay.
1: Okay?
0: Are y'all done?
2: Yeah, so
0: are
2: we done? Are we finished? Or we
1: okay, continue all the dogs out there.
0: Okay.
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1: I used to think about immature things. 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
1: That's right.
0: KRRQ Lafayette. 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
1: 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So, of course, what was trending over the weekend? People talking about Future's new album. Now, you got folk that just die hard for Future. He can't do no wrong. Whatever he dropped is gold. And then you had some people that were like, hey, I don't think this is album of the century, as Future proclaimed. I saw a lot of 7 out of 10. 7 out of 10 ain't too bad. YB, my God. Basically, spent his entire weekend taking jabs at Future. Dropped the diss track and everything. Now, because I ain't had no coffee and I ain't got time for that right now, YB conversation, you can check that out on our station website. Other way, Cardi, outside, Q95.5.

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12: 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But if you log off, take a step back from all the hype, you'll find that the actual keys to a longer, healthier life are hiding in plain sight. There are four of them. Number one, nutrition. The Mediterranean diet really is the gold standard. Number two, exercise. You should be getting 150 minutes of moderate intensity exercise or 75 minutes of vigorous intensity exercise every week, plus strength training and stretching. Number three, sleep. Sleep is when your body and your brain repair themselves. You should be getting 7 to 9 hours a night. And finally, number four often gets forgotten, socialization. It's not a bonus. It's a necessity for a healthy life, finding a sense of community, purpose, and belonging. I'm Dr. Sanjay Gupta, helping you live a better life.
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9: A better life with Dr. Sanjay Gupta.
10: You know, it's funny, when I think back to what the typical American dinner looked like when you and I were kids, there's usually some kind of meat featured at the center of the plate. Vegetables are there, but often thought of as a side dish. More and more, though, we are coming to realize that a plant-based diet, with little or no meat even, is going to be a healthier way to eat for just about everyone. New study out of the University of Hawaii Cancer Center found that eating a high-quality plant-rich diet that includes whole grains, vegetables, and fruits may prevent cognitive impairment even when people start that diet in their late 50s and 60s. Yeah, it's important to make sure you're getting enough protein, fats, complex carbohydrates. Just because you cut out or even cut back on meat, though, is not a license to eat whatever you want. Focus on eating whole, real foods. I'm Dr. Sanjay Gupta, helping you live a better life.
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5: A Better Life with Dr. Sanjay Gupta.
6: As someone who's been married nearly 25 years, I'll tell you, there's a lot of great things about having a spouse. And according to a new study out of the University of Miami Health System, marriage might even be linked to a lower risk of cancer. Why? Well, the researchers said people who are married are less likely to engage in risky behavior. They're more likely to get a nudge to go to regular preventive medicine appointments and screenings. And they have a partner to share the load of family obligations, household chores, and finances. No one is saying you should get married in the pursuit of better health. But if you are single, how can you build a strong support system to maybe get some of these same benefits? Do your own research, find out what's important, and then hold members of your squad accountable and let them hold you accountable as well. That can provide a lot of support. I'm Dr. Sanjay Gupta, helping you live a better life.
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Lil Baby, Miss Trendsetter, right here on Q95.5, your number one for hip-hop and R&B. Of course, the folk was talking about Future's new album over the weekend. It was trending. Now, you got your Future fans that are diehard. No matter what he dropped, it's just gold to them. And then there were some people that were like, hey, I don't think that this is the album of the century, as Future said. I saw a lot of 7 out of 10s, which 7 out of 10 ain't bad. YB, my God. All weekend long was going after Future. Threaten that man, drop a diss track. Now, I ain't had no coffee, so y'all can check that out. KRQ.com if you want to get into that YB. 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
8: Not all screen time is created equal, and a new study out of Sweden is helping us understand this even better. So researchers followed more than 20,000 people over nearly two decades and determined that passive screen time, like sitting on the couch and watching television, raised someone's risk of dementia. But if they did something active, like reading, puzzles, or interacting with other people, this same group of people saw their risk of dementia drop. Just like you gotta put the work in to keep your body in shape as you age, you basically have to do the same thing with your brain. A couple things I have found to help: working to learn something new every day, whatever it might be, challenging yourself in some way every day, and really importantly, staying socially active. Some days that means meeting friends in person. Other days, maybe an email, a text, or a phone call. Just stay engaged. I'm Dr. Sanjay Gupta, helping you live a better life.
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10: How the monkeys be like, damn, all y'all don't want to look like me?
11: I think about that with dogs. Dogs might be the most faithful animals out here, but when a man out here cheating 100 miles per hour, they get called dogs. Okay? Meanwhile, the dog is out here being out very here committed to they loved ones.
10: Yeah,
11: they so committed, they do it in front of everybody. 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
11: we'll
10: yep.
11: get stuck in the middle of the yard in front
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10: Yeah, okay.
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10: Are y'all done?
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10: Yeah,
12: so we finished. Are we finished?
11: Okay, continue. All the dogs out there. Okay. Thank y'all for listening.
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5: A Better Life with Dr. Sanjay Gupta.
6: When you need your body to perform, but some of your muscles are having trouble, other muscles can sometimes help compensate. This is a great thing short term, but long term it can lead to serious and even chronic aches and pains. So if you've got nagging stiffness or irritation somewhere, don't push through it. Try to figure out why it's happening and how you can correct it. Strength and conditioning specialist Dana Santa says, performing exercises at a deliberate tempo makes it easier to notice when the wrong muscles are taking over, and also gives the intended muscles a chance to engage before that compensation kicks in. Dana suggests that starting with primary movement patterns such as squatting, hinging, pushing, pulling, rotating, and core can help make compensation easiest to identify and to address. I'm Dr. Sanjay Gupta, helping you live a better life.
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2: 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So if you've got nagging stiffness or irritation somewhere, don't push through it.

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10: As someone who's been married nearly 25 years, I'll tell you, there's a lot of great things about having a spouse. And according to a new study out of the University of Miami Health System, marriage might even be linked to a lower risk of cancer. Why? Well, the researchers said people who are married are less likely to engage in risky behavior. They're more likely to get a nudge to go to regular preventive medicine appointments and screenings. And they have a partner to share the load of family obligations, household chores, and finances. No one is saying you should get married in the pursuit of better health. But if you are single, how can you build a strong support system to maybe get some of these same benefits? Do your own research, find out what's important, and then hold members of your squad accountable and let them hold you accountable as well. That can provide a lot of support. I'm Dr. Sanjay Gupta, helping you live a better life.
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0: 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Should I decorate her walls or log off to Pinterest? 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

Chris Brown, Leon Thomas, Fall In, right here on Q95.5, your number one for hip-hop and R&B. Prayers up for Gloss Up, female rapper Gloss Up. She said that she got into a really bad car accident, and doctors are working on trying to not amputate her foot.

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8: As someone who's been married nearly 25 years, I'll tell you, there's a lot of great things about having a spouse. And according to a new study out of the University of Miami Health System, marriage might even be linked to a lower risk of cancer. Why? Well, the researchers said people who are married are less likely to engage in risky behavior. They're more likely to get a nudge to go to regular preventive medicine appointments and screenings. And they have a partner to share the load of family obligations, household chores, and finances. No one is saying you should get married in the pursuit of better health. 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That can provide a lot of support. I'm Dr. Sanjay Gupta, helping you live a better life.
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That thing right here on Q95.5, the number one for hip hop and R&B. Nina behind the mic, about to get ready to head out and enjoy my day. Of course, before I leave, I always leave you with a word from Nina. 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Set boundaries and be okay with losing people who are not for you. Okay? Set your boundaries. Don't let people be out here playing you. And for the people who just, they're done with their season in your life. Baby, they done with this season. Let them exit stage left. Okay? Set boundaries and be okay with losing people who are not for you or no longer for you. 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
7: Everyone poops. It's not just the name of a classic potty training book. It's a universal truth. Even though everyone does it, almost no one wants to talk about it. Dr. Tricia Pasricha wants to change that. She's the author of a new book. It's called You've Been Pooping All Wrong. And she says there are three critical P's of pooping. The first is propulsion. Both the voluntary push you exert and the involuntary contractions that happen naturally within your body. Top line, when you feel the need to go, don't hold it. The second P is pliability, which refers to stool softness. The keys to this one are making sure you're drinking enough water and eating enough fiber. And the last P is for pelvic floor. If you can get your knees up above your waist while you're on the toilet, like on a stool or a garbage can or a stack of books even, that can make all the difference. I'm Dr. Sanjay Gupta, helping you live a better life.
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9: What's wrong with me?
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10: 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Dogs might be the most faithful animals out here, but when a man out here cheating 100 miles per hour, they get called dogs. Okay? Meanwhile, the dog is out here being
9: out
10: very
9: living.
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11: Are we finished or we done?
10: Okay, continue. 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
13: As someone who's been married nearly 25 years, I'll tell you, there's a lot of great things about having a spouse. And according to a new study out of the University of Miami Health System, marriage might even be linked to a lower risk of cancer. Why? Well, the researchers said people who are married are less likely to engage in risky behavior. They're more likely to get a nudge to go to regular preventive medicine appointments and screenings. And they have a partner to share the load of family obligations, household chores, and finances. No one is saying you should get married in the pursuit of better health. But if you are single, how can you build a strong support system to maybe get some of these same benefits? 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
6: Everyone poops. It's not just the name of a classic potty training book. It's a universal truth. Even though everyone does it, almost no one wants to talk about it. Dr. Tricia Pasricha wants to change that. She's the author of a new book. It's called You've Been Pooping All Wrong. And she says there are three critical P's of pooping. The first is propulsion. Both the voluntary push you exert and the involuntary contractions that happen naturally within your body. Top line, when you feel the need to go, don't hold it. The second P is pliability, which refers to stool softness. The keys to this one are making sure you're drinking enough water and eating enough fiber. And the last P is for pelvic floor. If you can get your knees up above your waist while you're on the toilet, like on a stool or a garbage can or a stack of books even, that can make all the difference. I'm Dr. Sanjay Gupta, helping you live a better life.
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9: I don't know about you, but my social media feeds are flooded with lotions and potions and gadgets, all promising to unlock different components of longevity. But if you log off, take a step back from all the hype, you'll find that the actual keys to a longer, healthier life are hiding in plain sight. There are four of them. Number one, nutrition. The Mediterranean diet really is the gold standard. Number two, exercise. You should be getting 150 minutes of moderate intensity exercise or 75 minutes of vigorous intensity exercise every week, plus strength training and stretching. Number three, sleep. Sleep is when your body and your brain repair themselves. You should be getting 7 to 9 hours a night. And finally, number four, often gets forgotten, socialization. It's not a bonus. It's a necessity for a healthy life, finding a sense of community, purpose, and belonging. I'm Dr. Sanjay Gupta, helping you live a better life.
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I went and got it, I didn't have a choice. 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Yeah, Mrs. Trendsetter, whatever she do, they bite.

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1: 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I promise, swag. I'm there, bitch.

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6: The world's biggest soccer tournament has arrived, and you can trade the entire tournament on Kalshi. 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
1: We talk a lot here about ultra-processed foods and the many ways in which they can negatively impact your health. They've been linked to weight gain, obesity, type 2 diabetes, cardiovascular disease, even cancer. And now a new study out of UCSF found that high ultra-processed food intake was associated with something called intramuscular fat, which is exactly what it sounds like. That's fat inside your muscles, which can cause them to become weaker. Now, in this particular study, the researchers noticed more wear and tear and pain in people's knees because of weakened thigh muscles. Cutting back on ultra-processed foods isn't easy. The CDC estimates at least half the calories in our diet come from ultra-processed foods. But if you're looking to eat cleaner, cutting out sugar-sweetened beverages, that may be the best number one thing you can do to try and get started. I'm Dr. Sanjay Gupta, helping you live a better life.
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11: What up, y'all? 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
12: How the monkeys be like, damn, but very true. All y'all don't want to look like me?
13: 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Dogs might be the most faithful animals out here, but when a man out here cheating 100 miles per hour, they get called dogs. Okay? 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
14: 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Yeah, so we finished or we done?
13: Okay, continue. All the dogs out there. Okay. Thank y'all for listening.
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11: You know, it's funny, when I think back to what the typical American dinner looked like when you and I were kids, there's usually some kind of meat featured at the center of the plate. Vegetables are there, but often thought of as a side dish. More and more, though, we are coming to realize that a plant-based diet, with little or no meat even, is going to be a healthier way to eat for just about everyone. New study out of the University of Hawaii Cancer Center found that eating a high-quality plant-rich diet that includes whole grains, vegetables, and fruits may prevent cognitive impairment even when people start that diet in their late 50s and 60s. Yeah, it's important to make sure you're getting enough protein, fats, complex carbohydrates. Just because you cut out or even cut back on meat, though, is not a license to eat whatever you want. Focus on eating whole, real foods. I'm Dr. Sanjay Gupta, helping you live a better life.
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2: What up, y'all? It's your girl, Jess Hilarious, from the most dangerous morning show, The Breakfast Club. If you missed the show, here's what you missed.
3: What's wrong with me?
4: That is
3: like,
4: very
3: you know
4: true.
3: How the monkeys be like, damn, all y'all don't want to look like me?
4: I think about that with dogs. Dogs might be the most faithful animals out here, but when a man out here cheating 100 miles per hour, they get called dogs. Okay? Meanwhile, the dog is out here being
3: out
4: very
3: living.
4: Committed to they loved ones.
3: Yeah,
4: they so committed, they do it in front of everybody. I want
3: and
4: you to know who I'm
3: get,
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3: Yep,
4: we'll
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4: Okay?
3: Are y'all done?
5: Yes.
3: Yeah,
5: so we finished? Are we finished?
4: We're going to all the dogs out there.
3: Okay.
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7: Everyone poops. It's not just the name of a classic potty training book. It's a universal truth. Even though everyone does it, almost no one wants to talk about it. Dr. Tricia Pasricha wants to change that. She's the author of a new book. It's called You've Been Pooping All Wrong. And she says there are three critical P's of pooping. The first is propulsion. Both the voluntary push you exert and the involuntary contractions that happen naturally within your body. Top line, when you feel the need to go, don't hold it. The second P is pliability, which refers to stool softness. The keys to this one are making sure you're drinking enough water and eating enough fiber. And the last P is for pelvic floor. If you can get your knees up above your waist while you're on the toilet, like on a stool or a garbage can or a stack of books even, that can make all the difference. I'm Dr. Sanjay Gupta, helping you live a better life.
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14: Not all screen time is created equal, and a new study out of Sweden is helping us understand this even better. So researchers followed more than 20,000 people over nearly two decades and determined that passive screen time, like sitting on the couch and watching television, raised someone's risk of dementia. But if they did something active, like reading, puzzles, or interacting with other people, this same group of people saw their risk of dementia drop. Just like you got to put the work in to keep your body in shape as you age, you basically have to do the same thing with your brain. A couple things I have found to help: working to learn something new every day, whatever it might be, challenging yourself in some way every day, and really importantly, staying socially active. Some days that means meeting friends in person. Other days, maybe an email, a text, or a phone call. Just stay engaged. I'm Dr. Sanjay Gupta, helping you live a better life.
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11: Everyone poops. 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It's a universal truth. Even though everyone does it, almost no one wants to talk about it. 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It's called You've Been Pooping All Wrong. 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